0: humans have pheromones, and if we don't wash, our pheromones will increase and have a greater effect on those people around us.
1: Briefly, police are working to determine if a deadly shooting in Sydney's southwest was a case of mistaken identity, and travellers could be facing disruptions during the September school holidays as Qantas staff vote in favour of industrial action. In sport, Fremantle coach Justin Longmuir isn't concerned about the Dockers' form heading into the AFL finals. The minor premiers lost two of their last three. Rugby league legend Mark Geyer believes the NRL should follow the AFL's lead in bringing in finals wildcard. He's told Sports Today some of the teams outside the top eight would be dangerous with their current form. Tennis great Stan Wawrinka has farewelled the majors with a first-round exit at the US Open, and Pakistan's made wholesale changes to its Test cricket team after losing its series in England.
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0: Hello, I'm Adam Evans with the NIRS News. Rescuers in Nepal are using explosives to blast through solid rock, racing to reach more than 600 workers still trapped in flooded tunnels along the Trishuli River. The overall flood death toll has now climbed to 939, with almost 4,000 people still missing. Families of the trapped workers say their hope is fading fast, with one woman telling the BBC she is clinging to the chance that her husband survived thanks to an oxygen system in the tunnel. An international team, including experts from Australia, are helping lead the search, but so far less than 300 workers have been pulled out alive. A man believed to be in his 20s has been shot dead during a home invasion in Sydney's southwest overnight. Emergency services were called to the Glen Alpine home early this morning, but the man died at the scene. Detective Chief Inspector Gretchen Atkins says police believe there was more than one offender involved in the attack.
1: We believe at this point in time it is a targeted attack. That is all the information we've been able to gather at this point in time. It is really early stages of the investigation.
0: Spring has sprung and it's expected to get warmer. The Bureau of Meteorology says it's yet to release its winter summary, but Jonathan Howe has told the ABC it was a warmer winter than expected.
2: All the capital cities did see above average temperatures over the last 3 months, but particularly across the southeast of the country, the mean temperatures, so that's both minimums and maximums, were highest on record, including for Melbourne and Sydney. And Sydney in particular didn't see any days below 15 degrees, which has never happened in more than 100 years of record keeping. Also very warm in Melbourne. And of course, we didn't see much alpine snow. So has been very warm, but also very wet through some parts, particularly through South Australia and central parts of the country.
0: There's a call out for citizen scientists to keep an eye out for platypuses in their local waterways. Jess Abrahams is from the Australian Conservation Foundation. He's told the ABC they're concerned that the platypus is endangered, but there isn't enough data. Mr. Abrahams says to let them know if you see one.
3: If you don't see a platypus, tell us about that as well, because it's that measure of survey effort that is determining the ratio of likelihood that platypus are still found in our waterways. We know they're disappearing from our cities. They're endangered in South Australia. They're vulnerable in Victoria. We know they're disappearing from climate change, from drought, from flood, from habitat destruction. But we just don't have enough information. So that's what we're asking people to help us with.
0: To take part in the platypus count, head to acf.org.au. That's acf.org.au. We'll have more coming up next.
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0: To sport, and Argentine football icon Lionel Messi has called time on his international career. Spanish football journalist and Messi's official biographer, Guillaume Balagui, has told the BBC he was one of the best.
6: I don't think anybody else in the history of football has had such a consistent career at the highest level. With about, I need to count this again, but it's like 30 goals in 35 finals, for instance, at the highest level.
0: The 39-year-old made the announcement via social media. Messi spent 2 decades wearing the Argentine jersey, captaining the side to a World Cup glory in 2022 and becoming the country's all-time leading goalscorer along the way. And now for a look at the capital city weather around the country. A possible shower at Mangajim, Brisbane with a top of 24. 25 and sunny on Gadigal Country, Sydney, while it's 20 and sunny on Ngunnawal Gambri Country, Canberra. 22 and a late shower for Nam, Melbourne, and a shower for Nipaluna, Hobart with a max of 17. A top of 22 and showers developing in Tundanya, Adelaide. Partly cloudy and 19 degrees in Boorloo, Perth, and sunny in Garamilla, Darwin with a top of 34. If you have any stories you'd like to share with us, you can send us an email to news@nirs.org.au. That's news@nirs.org.au.
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0: 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Have you saying Yarn Up Strong? Deadly number here, 1-800-422-416. Call that number. Yarn is yours truly, Trevor Tim, Trendy Trev Murray from the Curry, your host of your daily program, National Talk Black, 1 hour program. Come to you live from First Nation Radio Station here in Cairns on Yidinji Country as BB and Bumblebee Media, 98.7 FM. And we go across the nation thanks to NERS, National Digital Radio Service. Have you saying Yarn Up Strong? Now, investing in the long term health of Australian's marine parks. Applications are now open for the fifth round of our Marine Parks Grants Program with a total of $5.6 million made available for by the Australian Government. Grants of between $50,000 and $500,000 are available for organisations and communities to take an active role in the management of Australian marine parks. Look, with that, we're going to catch up a yarn now with Dudley Brothers Sean Barclay, Parks Australia's Head of Marine and Island Parks. And we've got Sean on the line. Sean, good morning. How are you?
1: Good, thanks, Trevor. How are you?
0: I'm well. Thank you very much for coming to the program. Sean, where are you based?
1: I'm in Darwin.
0: In Darwin.
1: So, Larrakia country.
0: Larrakia country. Big shout out to Larrakia mob, and thank you for coming to the program. Look, money's a tool. Money's not everything, but we rank it right over there with oxygen. So here's an opportunity for organisations to put in grants, look, ranging from $50,000 to $500,000, invest in the long-term health of Australian marine parks. This is fantastic. And tell us about it, please, Sean.
1: Thanks, Trevor, and thanks for the opportunity to talk with you today about the opportunity we have to support the management of sea country around much of Australia. So the Australian government's announced another round of the Our Marine Parks Grants Program. Mm. Through this latest round, where we're making up to $5.6 million available for projects that help protect and better understand Australia's marine parks.
0: Yes.
1: But for me, one of the most exciting aspects of this is it creates opportunities for First Nations communities, Indigenous rangers and traditional owners to lead, work on sea country, and bring that knowledge and skills and aspirations into marine park management.
0: Well, when you look at First Nation people, they're looking after country, you know, and this extra money is a tool to continue that. But then also coming to the table with First Nation people coming to the table, it then opens up the engagement with scientists and with government organisations, learning from the professors, you could say, as in First Nation people looking after country 60,000 years.
1: That's right. So one of my favourite examples of this program so far is through a project in the Coral Sea Marine Park, which
0: yes.
1: is Australia's largest marine park, kind of offshore just from the Great Barrier Reef over your way.
0: Yes.
1: Where researchers worked alongside the Meriam people in Eastern Torres Strait to look at the cultural and ecological significance of Ashmore and Boot Reefs. So they're often described as the jewel in the crown of the Torres Strait because of their outstanding biodiversity and cultural importance.
0: Yes.
1: So this project brought traditional owners into research. There was a big expedition where Meriam participants worked along scientists to do surveys, assessments, documenting marine species. But it wasn't just about collecting science data. It was also about supporting cultural knowledge and language.
0: Yes.
1: The team produced a community poster featuring local reef fish with their names in Meriam, helping to maintain language and strengthen those connections between people and sea country.
0: Look, fantastic. It shows that the importance of the work that needs to be done. And now the grants are open now, and fifth round Marine Parks Grants Program, and look, ranging from $50,000 to $500,000. How do people apply, and when does the applications close?
1: So it closes in a few months, as in 3 months or so. They're open now.
0: Okay.
1: You can look at it on the Our Marine Parks Grants Program. Now, we appreciate that not everyone applies for grants regularly, and it can be kind of daunting filling in applications.
0: Yes.
1: So to support applicants, we're also running free online information seminars on 1, 3 and 9 September.
0: Okay.
1: Those sessions will explain the program, eligibility requirements and how to prepare a strong application, and there'll also be an opportunity to ask questions.
0: Good.
1: So particularly encourage ranger groups, First Nations organisations and community groups with ideas for sea country to join one of those sessions and learn about what's possible.
0: Fantastic. So that's a great opportunity to get educated in the space regarding the grants, grant applications as such. Like you said, it can be a bit daunting, but once they're educated in that, then all lines are in the fire, so to speak. grants are in and a high chance of getting funding to continue the work. Our Marine Parks Grants Program, is that right, through online?
1: Correct, yeah.
0: Fantastic, Sean. From Parks Australia. Yep, thank you very much for sharing. Thank you very much. Good yarning with you. Let's look after the sea country and First Nation people, rangers and what have you, opportunity to invest in that that opportunity. Sean, thank you. You take care and we'll talk soon, my friend.
1: Fantastic, Trevor. Thanks again.
0: Take care. Bye-bye. Beautiful yarn there. Sean Barclay, his name is, Parks Australia's Head of Marine and Island Parks. So opportunities are open now. The grants will provide opportunities for First Nation people, regional communities, scientists, fishers and other marine park users to undertake activities that enhance the understanding, protection and sustainability of marine parks. A great opportunity. If you're in that space, then apply. If you're not in that space, then apply and get in that space. Let's look after our sea country. And we live on the big island in Australia. So let's get...

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0: Yes, very good morning, you Daily Mob. Welcome back to your daily program, National Talk Black. It is I, Trevor, Tim, Trendy, Trev, Murray from the Curry, coming to you live from First Nation Radio Station here in Cairns on your Dindi country. That's BBM Bumrabi Media, 98.7 FM. And we go across the nation thanks to NERS, National News Radio Service. Have you saying young up strong? Now, gender equality and human rights. We're going to talk to Deadly Sister Sally Moyle, Chair of the National Foundation for Australian Women and an Honorary Associate Professor at ANU. Gender Institute, that's ANU's, Australia University, and we're going to talk about women's rights, so be it. Now, Sally Moyle is an international recognised gender equality, human rights and public policy expert with over three decades of experience across government, academia, private sector, civil society and international development. Well, Sally Moyle, how deadly are you, my sister? Good morning.
1: Oh, thank you. Good morning, Trevor.
0: Thank you for coming to the program. Before we start this, can you let the mob know who your mob, where you're from, please?
1: Well, I live outside Canberra in the Snowy Mountains country, Narrago Land, and I just adore living there. I've been there for about 20 years.
0: Lovely. Well, thank you very much coming to the program. So gender equality and human rights, look, that should be front and centre across the globe. We are all equal as human beings, are we not?
1: We absolutely are.
0: So tell us about your journey. Tell us about the gender equality and human rights, sister, please.
1: Well, I've always been interested in social justice on whatever foundation, but being a woman, pursuing gender equality has always been one of my passions. But human rights in general, Indigenous rights, all of, you know, people with disability, all of those kind of human rights are my gig, and I've been working on them. Well, ever since, really. I started out as a lawyer doing a lot of legal aid work and then moved into, you know, human rights and gender equality work across government and in non-government organisations too.
0: So, Sally, here we are in the 21st century, 2026. How are we sitting in regarding gender equality and human rights, if not in this country, globally?
1: Well, I tell you, Trevor, we are falling backwards. We're losing ground on some of these issues. You know, there's a really organised movement against gender equality and human rights and Indigenous rights around the world, and it's kind of scary at the moment. So I think we all need to work together to make sure that everyone recognises that human rights belong to all of us and that we need to, you know, as a white woman, I need to support Indigenous rights, and we all need to support gender equality, and we all need to put our hand out and help the, you know, the most vulnerable amongst us every moment we can, and don't let... Don't let this happen. It's scary.
0: Well, and yeah, and I will say, for a lady of your calibre, and you're stating the fact that using the words that 21st century, 2026, that it is scary, that comes with a bit of weight, my sister. So we all need to take a page out of your book, and we all need to look closely at the space of gender equality and human rights.
1: Yeah, we do.
0: So that starts with an individual. You with your next-door neighbour, you with this person sitting next to you on the bus, you at the counter at the bank, buying a hamburger at McDonald's. Equality, human rights, respect is a word that comes to mind.
1: That's right. These things are everyday practices, Trevor, in fact. They sound like great big issues and great big concepts that people can't relate to, but they are the everyday stuff. It's about not laughing at jokes that put people down.
0: Yes.
1: It's about speaking up if someone's being racist or sexist and saying that's just not cool, just don't do it. Those are the kinds of things that help us create a culture of human rights and equality. And so everybody can contribute.
0: And everybody can contribute. So we're talking parents, mother and father, we're talking big brother, we're talking teacher, we're talking football coaches, all the above. We're all in this together, are we not?
1: We are indeed.
0: Yeah, thank you. And so in regards to your journey, you travel around, you go to conferences, you talk on this. How else do you deliver and fight for gender equality and human rights, sister?
1: Well, the organisation that I'm the chair of now, the National Foundation for Australian Women, has for 40 years been working to influence government to do better on gender equality and human rights.
0: Yes.
1: And one of the main things we do is each year when the federal government brings down its budget, its annual budget, we do an analysis of it to see how it performs on gender equality and other human rights issues.
0: Yeah.
1: So this year we did a whole, you know, it was hundreds of pages of report

0: we had 50 expert women across a range of different issues writing about their issues and how the government's performing on those in terms of delivering gender equality, not only for things that, you know, are obviously focused on gender equality, but also things like how does infrastructure work for women? How does the health system work for women? And we did a whole section on Indigenous women as well to assess from the budget's point of view how the government's going in looking after the rights of Indigenous women.
1: And how the budget comes to play, and before it comes to front and centre for the Australian people, there's your conversation pre the exposure of the budget to make sure that there's funds in there to support gender equality and human rights, yes?
0: Yep, exactly.
1: Money is a tool, and we need that tool to close gaps. And we are talking about a big gap here as in gender equality and human rights, are we not?
0: We really are. And, you know, budgets are statements of priorities. Governments put their money where they think it's important. And still, to this day, women miss out, and Indigenous women in particular miss out a lot in terms of getting access to the services that they need, that are community controlled, that are focused on what they need. There were some good things in the budget this year. So Birthing on Country programs were extended for a year, but they weren't made permanent. You know, there were some good investments in Indigenous women's experience of violence. That was great. They had a whole new action plan out called Our Ways, Strong Ways, Our Voices, which invested $200 million in stopping violence against Indigenous women. So there's some good things.
1: Yep.
0: But just not nearly enough. True.
1: Not enough. Okay, there it is. Mm-hmm. And I will say, Sally, as a black man, First Nation man, I look at our beautiful sisters. They're a double whammy, bammy. One, they are women, and two, they're Indigenous. Mm-hmm. So there is a double whammy there, isn't there?
0: Exactly, and it's not only just two separate bits of discrimination and disadvantage that Indigenous women suffer, but they suffer particularly because they are Indigenous women.
1: Yes,
0: it adds up more than twice.
1: Exactly. So still a lot of work to be done. Look, thank you very much for your conversation. We need to stand strong, you mob. This is a national program. Governments and people across the country, black and white, do listen. Men and women do listen. So we need to stay strong. Gender equality and human rights is very, very important, and we all need to act. We're all in this together. And I thank you very much, Sally Moyle, for your yarn, my sister, and you stay warm.
0: Thanks, Trevor. Lovely to talk to you.
1: You take care, dear. Bye-bye.
0: Bye then.
1: A beautiful yarn there. Sally Moyle, Chair of the National Foundation for Australian Women and Honorary Associate Professor at Australian National University Gender Institute. So very important that we are talking gender equality and human rights. The fact that she mentions the word scary. It is scary that there is a gap there. We are in 21st century, 2026, and that gap should be closed a long time ago. We need to work at it together. Have your say and yarn up strong. Add to the conversation here, National Talk Black, and we're live at the First Nation radio station here in Cairns on Yindindji country, BBM Bummerbib Media, 98.7 FM, and we go across the nation thanks to NERS, National Digital Radio Service. Have your say and yarn up strong, you mob, too deadly. National Talk Black.

0: rebuilding all the damage, turning heartbreak into heat. 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

0: Yes, a very good morning, you Daily Mob. Welcome back to Yarning Circle, the Murray Grapevine National Talk Black. It is I, Trevor Tim, Trinity Trev Murray from the Curry. I'm your host of your daily program, National Talk Black, a one-hour program, and we come to you live from First Nation Radio Station here in Cairns on Yidinji Country, BBM Bummer Bip Media, 98.7 FM, and we go across the nation thanks to NERS, National Digital Radio Service. You can have your Sabre calls on that daily number, 1-800-422-416. I'd like to acknowledge traditional owners of the land we broadcast from and to all our traditional owners across the beautiful country of ours. Welcome Black, National Talk Black. Have your say and yarn up strong. Now, stories, music, stars and country celebrate Indigenous Literacy Day 2026. Children, elders, musicians, authors, artists and astrophysicists will come together at the Sydney Opera House on Wednesday, 2nd September, for the 19th Indigenous Literacy Day with a free film and live stream, inviting audiences across Australia to celebrate First Nation people, stories, cultures and languages. Inspired this year's theme, Country is Our Teacher. Isn't that true? We're going to catch up a yarn now with Lucas Proudfoot, Indigenous Literacy Foundation Ambassador and Children's Entertainer. And we have Lucas on the line. Good morning, Lucas. How are you?
1: Hello. How are you?
0: I'm very good, my brother. Where are you based?
1: I'm Tweed Coast based, Bundjalung.
0: Okay,
1: beautiful. Mob down there.
0: Fantastic. And before we start, let the mob know who you're mob and where you're from, brother.
1: Yeah, my name's Lucas Proudfoot. Goodjumbara, Bundjalung country, all up on the Tweed Coast of New South Wales and, saltwater community, family and glad to be here, eh?
0: Beautiful, brother. Good to have you. And I would say from my brother up here in far north Queensland, that would be cold country, cuss.
1: Well, yeah, it's cold, you know, but today's up around, well, you know, 26 is actually quite warm for us in the last couple of weeks. So I know it's warmer up north, brother, but yeah, we're all good.
0: Thank you, my brother. Look, the theme, Country is Our Teacher. How powerful is that? We're talking Indigenous Literacy Day. So just shed some light regarding, you're the ambassador, Indigenous Literacy Foundation, and Children's Entertainer. So tell us about this space, my brother.
1: Yeah, well, you know, I've been ambassador with ILF for just coming up on maybe 2 years, eh? And I've got a long history of working in schools and communities and both regional and rural and remote. So, and it's all music-led with what I do, but this year's theme ties a lot into that, eh? Because a lot of story and song comes from country. Mm. But not only country, too. You look at the sky, our beautiful skies as well, and the stars, they all tell stories as well. But anytime I'm obviously out western New South Wales and you ask kids what they love, they talk about where they come from, eh? And that sense of belonging. They talk about the rivers or the certain things that are connected to them. So I think it's very appropriate this year that that theme is Country is Our Teacher.
0: Hey, look, we're using a beautiful venue, Sydney Opera House, Wednesday, 2nd September, and we're talking about the 19th year celebration of Indigenous Literacy Day. Look, live streaming, and look, it's open for the public, open for anybody to come along and join us in the celebration, you would say.
1: Yeah, big time, yeah. So 10:30, Wednesday the 2nd. You've got to make sure you register now, but that's going to be the live stream, but it is open, day event, and what an iconic spot to be on, Gadigal country, and it's, we've got the best of live in-house, but then also mob watching on around the country. That's really exciting that everyone can experience it, eh? It's all accessible.
0: Exactly. Now, register for the free film and live stream, ilf.org.au/ILD. So, look, fantastic. All on board, 21st century. Use the tools available, and you can be amongst it, can't you, Lucas?
1: It's like I said, it's no excuse, eh?
0: Yeah, exactly.
1: You watch it online, you watch it on your phone, on your watch, eh? Maybe they've got a device like that works, but...
0: True. I'm just going to say, if you're not there, we're going to badmouth you on Facebook.
1: Watch out for the chat, but
0: beautiful.
1: But, it's all for these young ones, and music sits front and centre with these stories and this film that they're going to show from Central Desert. I'm really excited to meet those mob and... Mm. Minika and Chris and see those stories in language, and I think a lot of kids are going to get a lot out of it. So I think it's a great celebration.
0: And look, hats off to the Indigenous Literacy Foundation, the work that they do, a powerful platform, keeping our culture alive, educating our young ones, educating our non-Indigenous brothers and sisters. It is a fantastic educational tool, isn't it?
1: Big time, and the power of young mob getting their literacy up to speed, and yes. whether it's remote or even in our urban areas, it's important that we read, and it can open up a whole new world. And I see it directly in schools, the power of what literacy can do. And mm-hmm. a lot of these stories that you hear, it's all community-led, and I think that's the most powerful part. And what ILF do really well is just mm-hmm. getting informed by community of what stories they want to tell and what they want to share and what they can share. And it's, I think it's a powerful thing, because our young ones see that, mm-hmm. and then they, as they grow older, they pass it on, eh?
0: Exactly, and that's what we do, my brother. Give us a quick background, Lucas Proudfoot, how it started for you, what was your vision, and you sound like you're living the dream, bro.
1: Yeah, well, it's been a long time. I'm a son of two school teachers, mum's side First Nations, and she got into the game in the 70s, eh? So she was in a time where it was not so common. My old man, he's from the same area too, up on the Tweed, and yeah, for me, they're first and foremost, you know, not only teachers, but, you know, they sing, they play music as well. So for me, going through high school, I always had a good sitting and a lot of uncles and aunties in my community that supported us.
0: Yes.
1: Music was always front and centre, but surfing was a big part of my background as well. I tell people, you know, I used to surf a lot about 10 kilos or 10 years ago.
0: Mm-hmm.
1: So it's a big part of what, yeah, but that music and that saltwater lifestyle go hand in hand. Surf exactly. by day and play music at Nan's at night, eh? So,
0: yeah,
1: we got great musicians around us, and we had a lot of uncles and aunties pull us together when we were young and teach us, and to know that you get connected to that, it can open up doors. And I'm now mid-40s, eh? So I can I'm a testament. I'm really glad I listened. That's the
0: main brother.
1: Point.
0: Well, it's in your blood, isn't it, brother? When you're talking about your beautiful parents, bro.
1: Oh, it's in there, you know, and mum still reminds me about it, eh? What I wear on stage and everything, she's still trying to dress me. She likes my she's my stylist today.
0: Security, remove this woman.
1: Yeah,
0: love you, mum, love
1: security.
0: You, mum.
1: Yeah.
0: Dude, but, my brother,
1: no, that's
0: yeah.
1: true, though. That's true. That's exactly. real true, actually.
0: Exactly. Hey, always a mother. Always will be, brother. Till the day you die, brother.
1: Oh, yeah.
0: Hey, good yarn with you, and thanks for sharing, Lucas. And, look, big shout-out. Thank you for the work that you're doing. Hats off to Indigenous Literacy Foundation. And, yeah, let's celebrate 19th Indigenous Literacy Day, Wednesday, 2nd September. There's a date claimer and live streaming as well, brother. You keep smiling. Stay strong, and we'll talk soon, bro.
1: Yo,
0: hey,
1: look forward to speaking soon. Thanks, Jerry.
0: See you, bro. Bye-bye.
1: Yo, bye.
0: Beautiful yarn there. Lucas Proudfoot, Indigenous Literacy Foundation Ambassador and Children's Entertainer he is. Fantastic. And the theme for this year, Indigenous Literacy Day, the 19th, the theme is Country is Our Teacher. Indigenous Literacy Foundation, ILF, in collaboration with Sydney Opera House and hosted by award-winning children's performer and ILF Ambassador, that's Lucas Proudfoot, and the yarn he's had with his mother. So do check it out, your mob. Go on.

0: 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Makaran.
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0: Hello, I'm Sophie Clark. The Foreign Minister says Australia has offered to send search crews to help find the missing in Nepal. The loved ones of New South Wales man Michael Keats have declared he's died in the disaster, although the Australian government does not have any official confirmation. More than 40 Aussies are unaccounted for following the disaster. An RAAF plane carrying aid is on its way to the country. Penny Wong has told Today government officials have suggested that it's the best way to help.
1: I offered search and rescue assistance. They said their preference was for the sort of assistance we are providing, which is things like sanitation kits, shelter kits, solar lights. You can imagine the devastation. People have no shelter.
0: Two people have died and 14 are missing after flash flooding swept through parts of the Grand Canyon. Gushing water has wiped out footbridges and propelled boulders downstream. Dozens of people have been airlifted from the area. More skilled workers are needed to bring down the cost of repairing and rebuilding after a natural disaster. An Insurance Council of Australia report suggests prices have jumped by 45% in Queensland since 2021. The price and availability of materials is being blamed, along with a lack of trades. House prices in Melbourne have plunged again. Victoria is now the only state in the country where homes are worth less than they were 5 years ago. Values are down almost $65,000 since last October. Co-Tality's Gerard Berg says the downturn is no longer restricted to the city.
2: If you take a look at a map of suburban changes in home values, it's red from east to west, north to south. So certainly the market has gone down and it's much wider in terms of the impact.
0: Labor's overhaul of negative gearing and capital gains is being blamed for triggering the sharpest collapse in housing demand since the beginning of COVID. A jury has found Dwayne Davis, also known as Keffi D, guilty of orchestrating the killing of rapper Tupac. The 63-year-old's conviction of murder using a deadly weapon is the first conviction in the long-running case. A new app is being rolled out which allows users to log and track locations of sexual assault and harassment. The Be Loud Now platform includes a heat map which allows users to track and visualise where reports of unsafe incidents are concentrated. Briefly, US President Donald Trump's facing criticism for posting an AI video depicting a simulated strike on Iran's primary oil hub, and 54 Australians have been recognised in this year's Bravery Honours list. Updating sport, Port Adelaide has re-signed veteran defender Darcy Byrne-Jones for 2027 after playing almost every game this AFL season. Max Holmes could make a shock return for Geelong in Friday's elimination final against Carlton. The midfielder's been recovering from injury. Marnus Labuschagne has lost his place in the one-day squad to Zimbabwe and South Africa this month, and Aussie golfer Minji Lee will play in the inaugural Women's TGL. That's the latest. I'm Sophie Clark.

You're tuning into the Midday Rush with Aidan Hitchens, your host from Monday to Friday from 12 to 2, here on your beloved station, bringing you the best bangers and living your childhood memories. Here on 3KD, it's cool and deadly. What is good? Hello and welcome. The first day of spring has officially upon us here, live in the studio in Bundoora here in Australia and Melbourne. If you're around iHeartRadio apps tuning in, of course, wherever you are, of course, around the world that you are is all 15:03 a.m. in your cars, ready to listen to the Midday Rush with the Double Hit Tuesdays today. Of course, the time is 12:06 all the way to 2 o'clock. And I'm going to play absolute best songs on AM radio. And of course, the temperature is 19.8 degrees, high 23 degrees today. And I believe some rain is going to happen tonight. Not sure how heavy, but so prepare for that one around 9 o'clock. Yes, I'm playing the absolute river songs today, like always. Give us a call here on 03-9471-1305 if you want to quest any songs. And, you know, if you want to join in the fun, each and every day I handpick these songs unless people call up and take requests and stuff like that. What else is happening? This weekend is the Darabin Foods Festival. So if you want to get along to that this Saturday from, I believe, 1 to 4 o'clock, so for the Gabagoolan over at Darabin, it's for free event for all music and stuff like that. So make sure you get down there to the Darabin Arts Centre and 3KD. And myself and Joshy will be there. So make sure you come down and come say g'day and, you know, be a bit of a live kind of broadcast thing that we are doing. And also, yeah, many other things as well. So we have a little stall there and come say g'day to 3KD if you listen to us. And don't be ashamed. So this Saturday from 1 p.m. to 4 p.m. and absolutely ripus. People are going to be there, of course, happening each and every year. And don't want to miss out this one on the greatness and great food as well. Our very first song and band to kick things off, I listened to these guys while I was driving, doing my DoorDash. I do a bit of DoorDash every now and then and nearly every day. But when I have no other gigs on, comedy gigs, that is. And, you know, I mean, listening to these, I thought, far out, I haven't played these guys for quite some time. And, of course, this is the band Good Charlotte, and this is their song, Dance for Adam, Anthem. I don't want to be loved. Play for you next, you know, 3KD, cool and deadly.

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1: Little bit of good Charlotte there before you double hit Tuesday to kick off the show. Time is 12:15, of course, now 12:16 for all you WWE fans out there. Three more hours, it'd be John 3:16, but Austin 3:16 as well. And, of course, it's a bit too early to get on the beers, but yes, and make a ruckus. But that song was called Last Night, released all the way back in 2011 off their album called Cartology, and peaked here on our shores at number 4 for that year on ARIA's charts. And of course, we had an anthem that was that came out when I was in primary school. In about, I believe it was 2006. Of course, with I Don't Want to Be Loved and the dance floor anthem, absolute ripper. Now, our very next song we've got here is a little bit of Katy Perry for you, and this is her song, which is birthday, which is my birthday is in next Tuesday, to be exactly, so 1 week away for my 31st birthday, and I thought, thank you, I'll play this song by Katy Perry for you Double Hit Tuesdays here on 3KND. It's cool, and it's also deadly. Let's get it.

0: to the rhythm.
1: Watermully, my name is Gurujala. I'm from Central Queensland, from the Wangan and Jagalingu people. I'm out here for the Black Divism concert, and shout out to 3KND.
2: Yes, shout out to 3KND, live in the studio from Bundoora. Of course, the term is 12/24 at the moment, the 1st of the September. My birthday is in 7 more days, which is, I'm absolutely wrapped about that. 31, and don't look a day over 12, and act like a day over 12, but... Yes, Double Hit Tuesday today, a little bit of Katy Perry right there with Chained by the Rhythm, of course, released back in 2017 and off an album called Witness Greatness, and of course, peaked so much information to that song. Of course, got sued over that, and stuff like that. But peaked here at number 4 on our ARIA's charts for 2017, and of course, a bit of birthday for her as well. Now, our very next song here is a little bit of the good old Train Band, the Train, which is the band. And this is their hit song called Drive By. Play for you next here, 3KND's Cool and Deadly.

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0: Stations weekdays from 12 till 2 here at the coolest and deadliest station in the nation, 3KND. 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
1: Yeah, so what is the good and what is well on this fine spring day? And yes, of course, live in the studio, if you're just tuning in, I keep saying it, I keep repeating myself, I got to. Yeah, but anyways, Double Tuesdays are one of my favourite days of doing the show here for the week, and much more easier and playing two absolutely best songs I could find for you guys as well, and songs you haven't heard for quite some time. That's me each and every day playing the best songs on AM radio, and not even 3AW or SEN are playing these great songs back to back. And yes, of course, we're into the last first half an hour of the show, and we have The Muse playing for you next, and this is my favorite song of theirs called Uprising, and that's playing for you next, 3KND's Cool and Deadly.

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1: Yes, what is a good? That was, of course, the Muse for your Double Hit Tuesdays. There's only about 15 minutes left until the 1 o'clock news hits. And then, so I'm going to bounce off, recharge my batteries, and give you some absolutely gorgeous songs all the way to 1 o'clock. Then, of course, for the next hour of power, and I've got to do some to fix it up the second hour as well for you. But I've been enjoying it today, Double Hit Tuesdays. Great weather and great sounds here on 3KD. It's cool and it's, of course, deadly, just like your face. And, of course, our very next song here is a request from James, other way in Wilchesey, I'm going to say that properly, and we're here in Victoria, and of course he has requested a bit of Flav Rider, and this is a Whistle, play for you next here on 3KD's Double Hit Tuesdays.

0: Hello, I'm Sarah Wiedersehen. The partner of an Australian pilgrim missing after floods in Nepal believes he's dead, but the government is yet to confirm his passing. Michael Keats was at a checkpoint on the Nepal-Tibet border when a wall of water and mud tore through the region. 43 Australians who were in the region remain unaccounted for. China's special envoy to the Pacific has warned there will be consequences for Taiwan's presence at the Pacific Islands Forum meeting. Australia's Prime Minister is among those in Palau for the gathering. Anthony Albanese refused to be drawn directly on the Chinese comments, but rejected suggestions Taiwan's presence is a distraction.
1: I'm not distracted. I'm focused on members of the Pacific family, and that is precisely the meetings that I have scheduled here. And I think this is primarily a gathering of the Pacific family, the members of the Pacific Islands Forum.
0: Travellers could be facing disruptions during the September school holidays as Qantas staff vote in favour of industrial action. Ground crew workers are planning 24-hour stoppages as they fight for better job security, pay and safety. More than 80% of Victorians living in bushfire-prone areas say they'd wait until flames threatened their local area before evacuating. Survey results show that despite knowing leaving early is the best option, most would still fail to evacuate before the risk was too high. The Country Fire Authority's Jason Heffernan says it's worrying.
2: And another really sort of concerning statistic is 1 in 10, now granted it's a small number, people now are saying, oh, well, we want to stay and defend. And every person I've spoken to personally that have gone through this, who have made that choice, always says to me, I wish I'd never.
0: The Governor-General has recognised the bravery of 54 Australians in this year's Australian Bravery Decorations. Among the recipients are two people who lost their lives while saving others. Speaking in a video message, Sam Mostyn has paid tribute to these brave Australians.
3: Three bravery decorations will be awarded posthumously, two to individuals who lost their lives performing acts of great courage. I offer my deepest condolences on behalf of all Australians to their families, friends and communities who are grieving their loss and continue to honour their memory.
0: Also making news, singer Lionel Richie is believed to be in hospital after struggling to finish a show. Checking sport, Hawthorn's Jack Ginnivan is expected to play in Thursday's qualifying final against Fremantle. Premiership-winning high-performance boss Selwyn Griffith has left the Demons for the Tigers. Maya Joint is the latest Australian to book her place in the second round of the US Open. She joins Kim Birrell and James Duckworth. And Lionel Messi has announced his retirement from international football, finishing with 125 goals from 207 appearances for Argentina. That's the latest.
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5: Oh, look out. 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Like, give us a call here on 03-9471-1305. I had about two people call, which is fantastic for a small radio session like this, and people are actually listening to the show, which is fantastic. And, here all the time, but next week I'm, of course, over in Cairns and doing some stand-up comedy over there and, of course, doing the Converge, which are all Indigenous radio stations around Australia go there. And, we just have a big conference for the last 2 days and a lot of fun, if you could probably only imagine. But, the time is, of course, 1:04 and temperature is now 21 degrees, high of 23 today. Expected rain later on tonight, so prepare for that one. Double Hit Tuesdays, one of my favourite days, of course. But for all you cat lovers out there, I wonder if there's any cat lovers. And I'm a huge dog lover, grew up around dogs all my life, pretty much. Mum used to breed dogs, and so we can have Christmases and stuff for the puppies, of course. And and sell them off and stuff like that. That's how we had our things and living in government housing in Cranbourne and a rough place of Cranbourne back it was, the early 2000s and mid-90s and always bullied. Anyways, that was my life and believe it or not, it has all happened. But believe it or not, ginger cats are less liked than normal cats. why? It must be because they are currently ginger. But yeah, a little fact by there. And apparently stallions, the pretty stallions, their fair skin, the white horses in horse racing are like white horses of horse racing because they can't run. So it's just amazing facts I came up with. Yeah, and yeah, but anyways, yeah, all the jazzy stuff. But live in the studios, whatever I say come out of my mouth is coming to your ears as quickly as I'm saying it. And of course, Double Tuesdays, we have a little bit to kick off the last hour of Power for Cheeky Tuesday. It's a bit of Sultana for you, and why not kick off with It Just Feels Better, playing for next in 3 KDs, cool and deadly.

0: Yeah. A little bit of Neo there with, of course, Sexy Love here on 3KD's Double Hit Tuesdays. Hope you're enjoying the show so far. And like always, give us a call here, 9471-1305 is our number if you want to request any type of songs and keep it into the vibes. 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
5: 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And that was Ben Miles Cyrus for Double Hit Tuesdays. We party in the USA and we can start. We won't stop. And there's only about 23 minutes left of the show still to go, and absolute rippers. We've got a bit of Minute Work, a bit of Daft Punk, a bit of Ed Sheeran for you as well. Rolling out to 2 o'clock nearly, and just one off song there to get us through to 2 o'clock. But our next song is a bit of One More Time by Daft Punk himself, and that's waiting for you next here on 3KND, Cool and Deadly. One more.

0: Hello, I'm Sarah Wiedersehen. The Prime Minister says now is not the appropriate time to question whether climate change caused a deadly landslide in Nepal. Anthony Albanese says his thoughts are solely focused on those affected by the disaster and offering support to Nepal. An RAAF plane is en route carrying humanitarian aid. The federal government is yet to receive official confirmation of the death of missing Australian Michael Keats, whose partner believes he is dead. Sydney is leading a downturn in the country's home values, with $40,000 wiped from the median value of homes over winter. National home values fell 0.9% in August. Cotality Research Director Tim Lawless says interest rates are among the reasons for the fall.
1: Affordability constraints, a sharp pullback in investment after the budget, and of course consumers or home buyers remain deeply pessimistic, which is really another factor here that's blocking participation in the market.
0: Unions representing retail workers are welcoming proposed laws to combat customer violence. Legislation to be introduced to New South Wales Parliament would see shoppers who assault or intimidate staff banned from entering stores. SDA New South Wales Secretary Bernie Smith says the change can't come soon enough.
2: The level of abuse and violence in retail continues to be at unacceptable levels, and we need our members to feel safe in the workplace. We welcome the decision of the government to legislate workplace protection orders. These have been effective in other states where we've seen reductions of up to 90% of violent activity.
0: The Democratic Republic of Congo is facing its worst Ebola outbreak on record, with confirmed cases passing 6,000. Almost 3,000 have died from the rare strain, which has no approved vaccine or treatment. Health experts are warning high numbers of cases are still going unreported across six affected provinces. Ambulance officers are gearing up for a busy spring as seasonal conditions present triggers for people living with asthma. Patients are being asked to update their action plans to avoid serious health outcomes. Ambulance Victoria Inspector Andrew Burns says those living in Melbourne should take particular care.
3: As far as statistics, Melbourne's often known as the asthma capital of the world. We certainly have a high allergy or allergen count with the winds that blow across Melbourne in our beautiful city.
0: Checking sport, Collingwood have swung the axe on six players, including a former second-round draft pick, Jacob Ryan, and Lachie Sullivan. It comes following the departures of Premiership players Scott Pendlebury, Steele Sidebottom and Bobby Hill. The Wallabies have arrived in Mendoza ahead of their second test against Argentina on Sunday morning. Australia remains unbeaten under Les Kiss, having won the first test 27-21. And at the US Open, Aussie Alexei Poprin is through to the second round after beating Grigor Dimitrov in four sets. That's the latest.

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0: Hello, I'm Sarah Wiedersehen. An RAAF plane is en route to Nepal carrying humanitarian aid as crews work to find hundreds of workers trapped in tunnels buried by mud. Australia's foreign minister says Nepal expressed a preference for direct aid rather than search and rescue personnel as the nation grapples with deadly flooding. The loved ones of Australian man Michael Keats have declared he died in the disaster, but the federal government has not received any official confirmation. The Prime Minister says it's up to Pacific countries who they invite to the annual Pacific Islands Forum. This year's event includes Taiwan, which has upset China. Anthony Albanese wouldn't be drawn on the matter, saying he's at the forum to discuss issues affecting the region. The federal government is being asked to explain why it cut a program for prostate cancer patients, delivering 150,000 consults a year. Prostate Cancer Foundation Australia is calling for the decision to end its funding next year to be reversed. Foundation Chief Executive Anne Savage says the cut has come as a surprise.
1: The government did not consult with us ahead of making the decision, and it has not outlined to us what its plan is. We are deeply disappointed by the way we have been treated.
0: Former 2GB broadcaster Ray Hadley has begun giving evidence in a Sydney court today in the case against former colleague Alan Jones. Jones is charged with 22 offences relating to six complainants alleged to have occurred between 2003 and 2020. Alan denies all allegations against him and has pleaded not guilty to the charges. 54 Australians have been recognised in this year's Bravery Honours List. Two bravery medals have been awarded, as well as 22 commendations for brave conduct and six group bravery citations. One of those being honoured is Todd Sellers, who raced to try to save those on board a seaplane which crashed into the New South Wales Hawkesbury River in 2017. He says he did all he could to try to prevent the tragic outcome.
2: Just heard a cabin down the river there. And it kind of opened up into a bay, and we live at an airport and always watch planes and stuff, and I'm like, this thing doesn't sound right. And then looked out and she was upside down, nosediving into the water pretty much.
0: And the nation's science agency is urging women aged 40 to 55 to boost their protein intake to protect muscle mass and manage appetite during menopause. Checking sport, Brisbane Lions star Hugh McCluggage is poised to return from a calf injury for Saturday's qualifying final against the Swans at the SCG. Struggling batsman Marnus Labuschagne has been dropped from Australia's one-day squad to tour Zimbabwe and South Africa later this month. At the US Tennis Open, wins for Aussies Alexei Popperin, James Duckworth, Mayor Joint and Kim Birrell, and the world's greatest footballer Lionel Messi has announced his international retirement. That's the latest. I'm Sarah Wilson.

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0: Hello, I'm Sarah Wiedersehen. Another Australian has been located following the flood disaster along the Nepal-China border. Foreign Affairs has been in contact with the Australian who is on the Tibet side. The person is receiving support from consular officials and has spoken with family members. Our reporter on the ground in Kathmandu, Nelson Scott, says it's a ray of positive news.
1: They're unable to provide details about the identity of the individual at this point. That brings the number of unaccounted Australians down to 42 from 43, and of course follows last week's news about hiker Cara Severino, who was safely located on the weekend.
0: Former broadcaster Ray Hadley has given evidence in the alleged indecent assault trial involving Alan Jones. Jefferson Shaw reports.
2: Giving evidence, Ray Hadley has detailed a conversation he had with Complainant C, the alleged victim telling the broadcaster he was touched by Alan Jones on the crotch and kissed in a lift. Mr. Hadley says Complainant C told him he did not consent, hated it, and felt guilty that he hadn't tried harder to stop Mr. Jones. Complainant C is one of six making allegations against Alan Jones, 20 offences for indecent assault and two for sexual touching without consent. Jones denies all allegations against him.
0: China says Taiwan should not have been given any special status at this year's Pacific Islands Forum in Palau. The independent state is attending the annual gathering along with a business delegation. The move has angered Beijing, while a number of Pacific countries have pulled out of this year's summit. China's envoy, Chan Bo, says there will be consequences for Taiwan's inclusion, but wouldn't elaborate what they are.
3: We certainly have serious concern. Taiwan is not a dialogue partner for the forum, so we have serious concern.
0: Skin cancer experts are urging everyone to have a sun-safe spring. Melanoma is the second most common cancer among people aged between 20 and 39 in Australia. The Melanoma Research Foundation's Harriet Clayton says people should take an active approach to sun safety.
4: Over 90% of melanomas can be treated if detected nice and early. One really scary statistic is that one in every three Australians will develop a skin cancer at some point in their life.
0: And US President Donald Trump is facing criticism for posting an AI video depicting a simulated strike on Iran's primary oil hub. Checking sport, Jack Ginnivan is set to be recalled for the Hawks ahead of Thursday's qualifying final against Fremantle. The 23-year-old was managed when the Hawks beat the Eagles in round 24 due to back soreness. Fast bowling trio Pat Cummins, Josh Hazlewood and Mitchell Starc have all been named in Australia's one-day squad for the tours of Zimbabwe and South Africa. Batsman Manus Labuschagne has been dropped. And the Wallabies have arrived in Mendoza ahead of their second test against Argentina on Sunday. That's the latest. I'm Sarah Wiedersehen. G'day.

0: They're in a hurry. Must be 4 o'clock.
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0: Cool and deadly.
1: That's right, listeners. It is once again time for the drive home here at 3K&D. Oh, geez, what a beautiful day. 21 degrees. We made it through another winter. Spring has sprung, baby. All right, so let's get into it. I'll chuck some tunes on. I'll come back and chat to you in a sec. Kick off today with a bit of Feel Good Inc. from Gorillaz. Got a short and sweet one from the Kid Laroi. And then Jerry Halliwell. She's got something for you to do. All right, let's keep it moving. And let's keep it cool and deadly, eh?

Look at me. Yes, Miss Jerry Halliwell there, formerly of the Spice Girls with her track, Look at Me. Kicked off the show today with a bit of Feel Good Inc. from Gorillaz and a little one in there from the Kid Laroi. All right, geez, yeah, what a day. 21 degrees here in the beautiful Kulin Nation and just, you know, happy to be here. I had the shorts and thongs on yesterday. And I thought, nah, because I was freezing by the time I left the studio. So, nah, I'll chuck the jeans on today. And now I'm sitting here sweating. Oh, I just can't win in this city. But, hey, like I always say, I didn't move here for the weather, so it's all good. Now, you mob, I hope you don't get sick of me doing this, but I am going to keep playing this lad out as often as I can. This is off his Bunnabar Baby album. This is Capes. This one features Calvin Bennett and Squid the Kid, and it's Jump. Here for your drive home with Joshy on 3KND, the coolest and deadliest station across all the nations. Let's go.

Oh, and aren't we all just loving each day, especially days like this? Yes, Ronan Keating there, loving each day as if it's the last. Maybe don't love it like it's the last, because, you know, some people have different ideas of what to do on your last day on Earth. But just love it, you know? All right, now, we had some Becca Hatch in the middle there with Bass Keeps Calling, and, of course, at the cops, at the top there, my man, big fella himself, Capes with Jump. All right, now, I'm going to leave it across the pond in the UK, similar vein. This one's another man who started off in the boy group and then went his own way, and now he's a big superstar. Still haven't watched that movie, though, with... I forget what it's called. It's supposed to be like a biopic, except Robbie Williams is a monkey. I don't know. You know, these creative types, they get a little bit silly sometimes. But yes, this is Robbie Williams with his track,

Freedom there from local act Doe Eyes. Haven't played them out for a little while, but yeah, I really like that song. And yeah, don't panic, I'm still here. I know we had a little run of songs there. I just thought, you know, let the music play, as Mr. Barry White would say. So yes, we had Robbie Williams, bit of a UK mix, we might say, because I had Alt J with Breeze Blocks, Scissor in there with Kill Bill, and then mix it up with a bit of Wiz Khalifa, Bruno, and Snoop Doggy Dogg. All right, I'm going to leave it here in Australia, though, for now. I'm going to chuck it over to Bris Vegas. This is Ballpark Music with It's Nice to Be Alive. Got some Hockey Dad on the way, too, and we'll see what else I can squeeze in before the 5 o'clock news. Hope you're enjoying the show so far.

0: Hi, my name is Russell Smith. I'm from the Broggle Boys. You're listening to 3KND, Cool and Deadly.
1: Yes, thank you for that one there, Russell Smith from the Broggle Boys. All right, you mob, it's nearly time for the news, so I'm going to leave you with another Aussie track. This is from Mrs. Bathingthwaite. Is it Natalie Bathingthwaite? Yeah, that's her name. And her gang of rogue traders. And this is Voodoo Child, and then I'm going to hand it over to Mr. Barry White and follow his recommendation, like I said earlier, and we're just going to let the music play. All right, you mob, stick around, and I'll talk to you after the news.

0: One ticket, please. Lord have mercy, everybody's here. Hey, what's going on, man?
1: Yeah.
0: She's at home. Yeah, she

0: Cool and deadly.
1: Hello, I'm Sarah Wiedersehen. A second Australian missing following the Nepal floods has been safely located. Nelson Scott reports from Kathmandu.
2: An Australian missing following the devastating floods along the Nepal-China border has been found alive. The individual's identity is not known at this point, but DFAT has confirmed the person is in Tibet and has spoken with their family. The news brings the number of unaccounted for Australians down from 43 to 42. The individual is now the second Aussie to be safely located, following 26-year-old hiker Cara Severino. One Australian is believed to have died in the flood so far.
1: A long-time colleague of Alan Jones has told a court a complainant spoke to him of alleged offending by the former 2GB broadcaster. Ray Hadley says he consoled complainant C as the alleged victim told him Jones had touched his crotch and kissed him in a lift without his consent. Jones denies all allegations against him and has pleaded not guilty to all 22 charges. Australia's biggest lender is warning property prices will continue to fall well into next year, led by steep drops in Sydney and Melbourne. The Commonwealth Bank is expecting house prices to fall by around 11% in the nation's biggest cities. The market is coming under pressure from higher interest rates and the fallout from the federal government's tax changes. Home building across the country has taken a hit, with approvals falling 3.6% in July. The Housing Industry Association says higher investor taxes and interest rate hikes are slowing down construction. Economists warn the decline will cut future supply and worsen buyer affordability. Detectives are treating a fatal shooting in Sydney's southwest as a targeted attack, but they say it's too early to say if it's a case of mistaken identity. 23-year-old Marco Tapia was in bed when he was shot dead during a home invasion at Glen Alpine early this morning. Nine reporter Heleni Lembetsos says the university student had no known links to criminal networks.
3: The reason that this mistaken identity lead has come about is that a couple of hours after this awful shooting, there was a social media post from Isaiah Utai, the son of former NRL player Matt Utai, who was shot a few months ago. And Isaiah Utai is alleged to have links to the coconut cartel.
1: And the Governor-General has recognised the bravery of 54 Australians in this year's Australian Bravery Decorations. Checking sport, Geelong forward Shannon Neal isn't sure if Jeremy Cameron will join him in attack for the finals. The dual Coleman medalist made a rare appearance in the Cats' backline upon his return from injury in round 24. The Cats entertained Carlton in an elimination final on Friday. Midfielder Will Day is preparing for his first ever final series when Hawthorn head interstate to play Fremantle on Thursday. And at the US Tennis Open, wins for Aussies Alexi Poprin, James Duckworth, Maya Joint and Kim Birrell. That's the latest.

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1: That's right, Cool and Deadly is where you're at, just past five, and you're joining me on your drive home. All right, what do we got for you for the second hour? Kind of a bit of a mix. I think we might be able to sneak in a first play or two as well. Speaking of which, this one right here, hot off the press, not 5 minutes ago. First play for the show. It's not a new song, but first play on the show today. And it's just timely for this lovely weather. What a beautiful day to kick off spring. So here we go. Here's an Aussie act. Skeggs with their track. Spring has sprung into summer. And I've got a new one from Ella Langley as well. Bit of Queen on the way if you're listening, Dion. All right, you mob, let's keep it moving and let's keep it cool and deadly.

Yeah, a bit of Queen there for your drive home. Fat bottom girls make the rock and roll go round. Opened up the second half of the show with a couple of first plays. We had Skeggs with Spring Has Sprung and Ella Langley. Now, I know I've been rinsing that Choosing Texas one, but this is another single she's got out at the moment. It's in the charts. Weren't for the Wind. All right, now with that Queen, I thought I might leave it in that sort of era, not so much 78, but I thought I might play a few oldies. Not oldies, classics. You know, I've got some Fleetwood Mac, Fine Young Cannibals, and even some Phil Collins on the way. But right now, got a bit of advice for you from Mr. George Thorogood. If you want to get one of them fat bottom girls, or boys, got to treat them right. All right, you mob. Let's keep it cool and deadly.

Yo, this is your computer here. When I'm not busy watching YouTube and catching up with my cousins on the Facebook, I am listening to 3KND on the live streaming on their website 3KND.org.au. Check it out.

0: Hey, hey, slow down! 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
1: Oh, how's the bloody production value, eh, you Bob? Yeah, slow down. I know school zones are over. Over? No, but either way, just take it easy on them roads. Sun's going down. Turn your lights on. Unless you've got those bloody bright LEDs, then just park your car up. I don't know. All right, we had a bit of a golden oldies classics run there. We had George Thorogood in there with Treat Her Right, bit of Fleetwood Mac. Fine Young Cannibals, Cannibals, as in eat people. I'm sure I've told you, Mob, how for years I always thought it was Fine Young Cannonballs. Either one doesn't make sense. And just then we had Phil Collins with Don't Lose My Number. Just hit 5:31, another half an hour with you. It's got you till 6 o'clock. And all right, now from Phil Collins, formerly of Genesis, we're going to bring it forward to Genesis Owusu, released this year off his Red Star Woo and the Worldwide Scourge album. This is Genesis Owusu with Big Dog. Got Shani coming up with Yolanji Girl and bit of Baker, Katie Baker with Bridget.

Shiny bomb, Obama, yelling, G girl, I know you're looking at me. Yes, I am the one with the curls. I am one with the wind, and I am one with the earth. And I don't need no validation, cause I know what I'm

Oh, the mayor of Shepparton there, big man Briggs, teaming up with Katie Baker for that one. Here, that one was released just, was it last year? No, 2024 for the 10-year anniversary of the Shep Life album. Album. Had Yalanji Girl in there from Shani. And kicked off that little bracket there with Genesis Owusu and Big Dog. All right, got another first play for yous now. Now, this one off the album Yesteryear, 2020 came out, so a lot of us probably missed it. But it's from Cosmos Midnight, and teaming up with young fella Lude. Got a lovely voice on him. Got some Benny and Budra on the way as well. Not long to go though, so stick around and we'll get you home, you mob. All right, let's keep it going.

Voice of an angel, that lad. Woodra there with Therapy. Had Benny in the middle with Cool. And Down For You at the top from Cosmos. Midnight teaming up with Lude. All right. Time for me to get out of here, you mob. I hope you enjoyed the show today and my varied selection of music. I'm going to hand it over to Tash Sultana now and her track Big Smoke. Then a couple of lads that go by the name Good Neighbours are going to get us home. Hey, don't forget to stick around, because straight after me, we've got Unknown Broadcast with Jackson Kelly. All right, you mob, catch us tomorrow. Yow!

0: Hello, I'm Sarah Wiedersane. An Australian who had been missing following the landslide and floods on the Nepal-China border has been located alive. The Department of Foreign Affairs and Trade says the Australian was in Tibet and is receiving consular assistance. Foreign Affairs Minister Penny Wong says it's hard to imagine the sense of relief their loved ones must be feeling. 42 Australians remain unaccounted for in Nepal. The Commonwealth Bank says the decline in property values is happening faster and is larger than anticipated. The nation's biggest lender predicts the biggest falls will be in Sydney and Melbourne. All major banks are reporting a reduction in the number of people applying for mortgages as higher interest rates and tax changes start to bite. A jury has found a 17-year-old boy guilty of murdering a teenager he stabbed at a Melton West shopping centre in Melbourne in 2024. The boy, who was 15 at the time, pleaded not guilty on the basis he did not intend to kill or seriously hurt Oscar Hamilton. He'll be sentenced at a later date. A family friend spoke of their relief outside the court.
1: Today, justice has been served. We are deeply relieved by the jury's guilty verdict, which holds the defendant accountable for the sudden and devastating loss of our beloved Oscar. While this verdict brings a sense of legal closure, it doesn't lessen the profound grief and the emptiness we carry every day.
0: Ambulance officers are gearing up for a busy spring as seasonal conditions present triggers for people living with asthma. Patients are being asked to update their action plans to avoid serious health outcomes. Ambulance Victoria Inspector Andrew Burns says those living in Melbourne should take particular care.
2: As far as statistics, Melbourne's often known as the asthma capital of the world. We certainly have a high allergen count with the winds that blow across Melbourne in our beautiful city.
0: A jury has found Dwayne Davis, also known as Keffi D, guilty of orchestrating the killing of rapper Tupac. The 63-year-old's conviction of murder using a deadly weapon is the first conviction in the long-running case. And the Democratic Republic of Congo is facing its worst Ebola outbreak on record, with confirmed cases passing 6,000. Almost 3,000 have died from the rare strain, which has no approved vaccine or treatment. Checking sport, Geelong forward Shannon Neal isn't sure if Jeremy Cameron will join him in attack for the finals. The dual Coleman medalist made a rare appearance in the Cats backline upon his return from injury in round 24. The Cats entertained Carlton in an elimination final on Friday. Midfielder Will Day is preparing for his first ever final series when Hawthorn head interstate to play Fremantle on Thursday. And at the US Tennis Open, wins for Aussies Alexi Poprin, James Duckworth, Mayor Joint and Kim Birrell. That's the latest. Breathe!

Hello, you're with Jackson Kelly on Free KND, and you're listening to The Unknown Broadcast, the show that discusses the cinematic and visual arts locally and beyond. Yippee, guess who's back on the coolest station in the nation? This is The Unknown Broadcast on Free KND. Hope everyone's doing well. I clutched it a bit again tonight. I thought, because the bus came early today, and I was like, oh, good golly, am I going to get in with time to spare this time? And then we hit every possible red light on the way over here. I think Plenty Road is just Mad Max on steroids if you look at it hard enough. But got here in the end. That's what matters. Want to thank my good friend Joshy for coming in for me as always. Had my interest set up and everything. He is quite literally the best to ever do it. But another chill show with me tonight. I'm going to talk about the passing of one of my favorite childhood voice actors later in the show, but we're going to kick off with some AC/DC.

0: That was Where Are You Now from Roxas. And before that, earlier in the bracket, we had a triple whammy of Aerosmith, Queen, and AC/DC. You are back on the Unknown Broadcast on Australia's coolest station, Free KND. As unfortunate as it is, very tragic, we've had a few significant passings away over the last week and a half. As many of you know, Dolly Parton passed away. And not even a full day or two later, Tim Curry also passed away. Phenomenal actor. I'm also a big fan of Rocky Horror Picture Show. And my favorite was always The Concierge from Home Alone 2. But what I think really hit me the hardest was following that, we lost Peter Cullen, a significant voice of my childhood. My mum would know him best as Eeyore from Winnie the Pooh, and I would know him best as the legendary heroic Autobot leader Optimus Prime. I thought it was one of those spoof accounts on Twitter when I first saw it. I didn't realize it was real until I started seeing it over and over again. And man, I think that one really hits the most. I'll never forget that story that he told, that Peter told at every fan convention about his brother, Larry. When Mr. Cullen was auditioning for the role of Optimus, he told his brother he was playing a heroic robot that turned into a truck. And then his brother got serious and told him, quote, "Don't play one of those phony Hollywood heroes. Play someone who is strong enough to be gentle." And I thought that was awesome. I think what made Mr. Cullen's Optimus Prime performance special in a way that I think transcended the material, that performance transcended every piece of material it was in. Like, yes, it was a show about robots that turned into jets and trucks. Yes, it's a franchise designed to sell toys to children. I am fully aware of that. But he gave Optimus Prime a sense of dignity, honor, and respect that made you want to jump through your screen and follow him in the battle every single time. Like, I'm very fond of Gary Chalk, who played the character in multiple instances after the fact. But I think they followed his example in making the character their own. And I thought that's what made him makes that character very timeless. And just on top of that, I also think he's one of the best examples of a positive male role model in a lot of children's media. Like, yeah, the guy shoots lasers and he has a magic glowing axe, but he was a very supportive, compassionate, and understanding character. He was also very much that in real life as well, but every time he was on screen, you really felt that. And I felt he set a lot of really good examples for kids who was watching it, myself included. And I think, like, for those of you who know the 86 Transformers movie, the animated film from 1986 that was continuing off of season 2 of the original show, that's getting a re-release, by the way. I think September 17th, managed to snag a ticket. Me and the mates are going to go see it, although it's not going to hit. It's going to hit a lot different now that Big Bud is gone. But I wasn't alive for this, but, you know, doing my research, the death of Optimus, because he dies in the movie, spoiler alert for a movie that's over 40 years old, but the death of Optimus in the OG animated film was quite a big deal for kids at the time. And heck, I first saw it when I was 4, and that fried me. Still kind of does. It was interesting to hear from people who worked on the movie, like a lot of producers and writers and even some of the cell artists. In a lot of later commentaries released for the Blu-ray re-release, they said they had no idea they were killing what a lot of children thought of as a father figure. They just thought he was a silly robot that turned into a truck, but they didn't realize until after the fact that, this may have been a very unfortunate mistake. And I think that was more or less a large part to his characterization of Optimus Prime. He brought a real humanity and gentleness to him. even though he's this larger-than-life military leader. I'm devastated to hear that he is gone, but I'm glad he was around to voice one of my favorite characters. And I hope that that legacy enables people to look back on this character of an example of how to be a leader and a good person overall. Very sad stuff, but the legacy is tremendous. And we're just going to jump into Ain't Got No Home from the band. You are on Free K&D with the Unknown Broadcast.
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Wudah, Damura. 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Kalamura.

That was My Crime, Ken Hart, and before that we had Lovely Day from Bill Withers and a bit of Fragma and the Band. You are back on The Unknown Broadcast on Australia's coolest station, Free KND. I recently dipped the old toe back into horror and I checked out, it's not in Australia yet, but I was able to get a little bit of a sneak preview of the upcoming, it's called Buddy. It's a horror mascot film, or a mascot horror movie, I should say. Very reminiscent of a lot of analog horror. So if you're into stuff like FNAF, for example, you might be into this. Like, think Barney, the dinosaur, but kills like a hardcore serial killer. Something supernatural about it. They don't really explain from what I've seen, because I haven't seen the whole thing yet, but I think it's something worth keeping an eye out for. It's like a set reality reminiscent of stuff like Barney, but he's an orange unicorn instead of a dinosaur. And over time, you realize that something's not quite right. It's not the standard children's television fanfare. I wasn't really into Barney as a kid. I was more into, I think it was Bear in the Big Blue House. But it was the creator of Too Many Cooks, Casper Kelly. It's not exactly as deranged as Too Many Cooks in the Kitchen, but it's certainly demented and deranged by the average film standard, but not by his, if that makes any sense. I feel like this isn't as scary as past stuff he's done. From what I've seen so far, I don't think its pacing was 100%, but it was kind of funny at times. The best way I can describe it, it's basically an R-rated episode of Are You Afraid of the Dark? I think it's amazing how horror is like the one genre where filmmakers are willing to push that surreal sense onto the audience. Like, discomfort was a big feeling in this one. That was one bit from what I've seen so far that really made me reel, like, with visible disgust. I do think some younger people might enjoy this. I don't know how many references they're going to get, but as a no-sugarcoating movie where the stakes are real and young people do get dispatched, I think it reminds me a little bit of It as well. Like, that's sort of the tone, like the serial killer monster of an entity thing that's targeting children. I don't think Australia's getting the full thing until October, but you best believe I'll be there. Yeah, really stacked cast as well. Topher Grace is in it, and that one really hit me. But yeah, I'm really keen for this one. I saw the first 10 minutes, and I'm very, very excited to see the full thing. I think another thing that really stood out was the set design. I thought the puppet work on the film were really amazing. I think for what it is, I was surprised, like, how invested I was, and not just the kids, but like the animate objects. So, like, for example, I don't know how many of you remember Dora the Explorer, how that was like a talking backpack. This movie also has a talking backpack and a talking mailbox. It's like that sort of vibe. It's like children's television, but there is that layer of horror behind it. Like, you realize very quick that things are fried and these kids are in like real danger. But yeah, that one's coming out in October. Definitely think that one's worth keeping an eye out for. Buddy from Casper Kelly. It's going to be awesome. I do think there's some things that are a bit eyebrow-raising from a pacing perspective, but I think overall I'm very excited for it. Yeah. And up next, we're going to hear Staying Strong.

We just started off with Staying Strong from Wendy Matthews, and then at the end there we had Rhythm of My Heart from Rod Stewart. Rod Stewart's always been a classic, and got to thank Pearl again for listening in as always. That one was for her. Really glad to hear her again. I know she's a very busy lady, which I can 100% relate to. Work has been nonstop the past few weeks, but she manages to stay on top of everything, and that's what I strive to achieve as well. I could definitely improve the old time management. But yeah, great to hear from you again. Thanks for listening as always, Pearl. And we're going to wrap up this evening with a bit of Boney M. Thank you again for yet another lovely episode of The Unknown Broadcast. Be back next week as always. Same bat time, same bat channel. Thank you for sticking with me. I'll see you all very soon.

0: Hello, I'm Sarah Widdershain. Another Australian caught up in the Nepal floods has spoken with their family. Nelson Scott reports from Kathmandu.
1: An Australian travelling in Tibet has been found alive after being stranded near the Nepali border following torrential flooding. The individual's identity is currently unknown, but they are in contact with their family and are being supported by embassy staff. The person is now the second Aussie to be safely located, but Foreign Minister Penny Wong says she holds grave concerns for 42 Australians still missing.
2: It is difficult to get information. We will continue to work to do that.
1: The family of Australian pilgrim Michael Keats believe he's died in the flooding, but this hasn't been confirmed by DFAT. Posting on social media, Mr. Keats' partner says she's devastated.
3: Just thinking about all of the future, all of the things that we wanted to do together.
1: Australian aid has arrived here in Nepal and more is on its way.
0: The Prime Minister says it's up to Pacific countries who they invite to the annual Pacific Islands Forum. This year's event includes Taiwan, which has upset China. Anthony Albanese wouldn't be drawn on the matter, saying he's at the forum to discuss issues affecting the region. Police say it's too early to confirm if a fatal home invasion in Sydney's southwest was a case of mistaken identity. A man in his 20s was shot dead at Glen Alpine when a group of people entered his family home. A man hit with a cricket bat while trying to stop someone stealing from a Salvation Army store in Melbourne has been discharged from hospital. The 75-year-old was attacked while confronting a 30-year-old man who also tried to steal his phone. Australian men are being urged to pay attention to their hearing health, with data showing only half of those surveyed are getting their hearing checked regularly. The research has found around a third of Aussie men believe it's just something you have to live with as you get older. Audiologist Mark Vandenberg is urging men not to just tough it out.
4: People often found it quite an uncomfortable subject to talk about, so to speak up about their hearing and let people have those kind of occasionally uncomfortable conversations.
0: Australians with advanced bladder cancer now have access to a new treatment on the PBS. Survival rates have declined in recent decades. Doctors say the listing of Padcev will provide an alternative to chemotherapy for suitable patients. Checking sport, Geelong star Max Holmes is closing in on a remarkable return from ankle surgery just 6 weeks ago. Cats coach Chris Scott isn't ruling him out ahead of Friday's elimination final against the Blues. Hawthorn star Will Day is preparing to play his first ever final after missing the Hawks' 2024 and 2025 campaigns through injury. The Hawks take on the Dockers in Perth on Thursday. At the US Open, Australian James Duckworth has recorded an upset win over 30th seed Matteo Arnaldi in the first round. That's the latest.
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1: Hello, this is Stephen Pigram.
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0: Good evening, I'm Sarah Wiedersane. A second Australian has been found safe after being reported missing in the Nepal floods, but for privacy reasons is not being identified. The person was found on the Tibetan side of the border and has made contact with their family. The individual is being assisted by consular officials. Assistant Foreign Minister Matt Thistlethwaite says it brings the number of missing Australians down to 42.
1: And the conditions facing those search and recovery teams are extremely challenging. We're thinking of the family and friends of those who are still missing, and now our DFAT officials are working around the clock with the Nepalese authorities to try and locate them.
0: Prime Minister Anthony Albanese is in Palau for the Pacific Islands Forum. Leaders of the Solomon Islands, Fiji, Vanuatu and Samoa pulled out at the last minute. Mr Albanese says the meeting is a chance to discuss regional security and the fight against drug smuggling. A report warns Australian reefs face their most severe mass bleaching event on record. Around 2,000 kilometres of WA's reef has been destroyed or damaged, including three-quarters of Ningaloo Reef. Australian Institute of Marine Science spokesperson James Gilmore says small increases in temperature can be devastating.
2: If temperatures are, say, 2 degrees above, or last year we saw up to 4 degrees above, then the corals essentially cook. If we see those 2 degrees or so over several weeks, then they often die.
0: The federal government is being asked to explain why it cut a program for prostate cancer patients delivering 150,000 consults a year. Prostate Cancer Foundation Australia is calling for the decision to end its funding next year to be reversed. Foundation Chief Executive Anne Savage says the cut has come as a surprise.
3: The government did not consult with us ahead of making the decision, and it has not outlined to us what its plan is. We are deeply disappointed by the way we have been treated.
0: Also making news, Jetstar has conducted its first test flight to the new Western Sydney International Airport ahead of its official opening next month. The flight from Melbourne carried crew, but not passengers. And wildfires in Indonesia have destroyed the habitat of hundreds of orangutans, risking the survival of the species. Officials say many of the fires have been deliberately lit by individuals or corporations. Checking sport, Jack Ginnivan is set to be recalled for the Hawks ahead of Thursday's qualifying final against Fremantle. The 23-year-old was managed when the Hawks beat the Eagles in round 24 due to back soreness. Fast bowling trio Pat Cummins, Josh Hazlewood and Mitchell Starc have all been named in Australia's one-day squad for the tours of Zimbabwe and South Africa. Struggling batsman Marnus Labuschagne has been dropped, and the Wallabies have arrived in Mendoza ahead of their second test against Argentina on Sunday. That's the latest. I'm Sarah Wiedersane.
4: KMD. You're my mom.

Yeah. Yeah. Look, look, my notepad caught many bodies. Screenshots saw plenty problems. Voice notes bag plenty hotties. Can't just talk to me like anybody. Can't just talk to me like anybody. Man, you know that I'm a somebody. And little baby bad, she got a drum body. Hey. Bunch of feelings I just couldn't shake. Disrespected.

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0: Let me guess, tiny, a small salad?
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2: Big racks, I need that. 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

0: It's your boy Lazy Lizzo. I'm chilling with my man DJ Samurai. You know what it is, this is my track, Hold On. Wait, furthermore, yo, DJ Samurai, drop that for him, let him hear it.
1: Summer breeze, summer trees, with some of these, summer beats, do with these, say thank you please.

0: Good evening, I'm Sarah Wiedersehen. A second Australian has been found safe after being reported missing in the Nepal floods, but for privacy reasons is not being identified. The person was found on the Tibetan side of the border and has made contact with their family. The individual is being assisted by consular officials. Assistant Foreign Minister Matt Thistlethwaite says it brings the number of missing Australians down to 42.
1: And the conditions facing those search and recovery teams are extremely challenging. We're thinking of the family and friends of those who are still missing, and now our DFAT officials are working around the clock with the Nepalese authorities to try and locate them.
0: Prime Minister Anthony Albanese is in Palau for the Pacific Islands Forum. Leaders of the Solomon Islands, Fiji, Vanuatu and Samoa pulled out at the last minute. Mr Albanese says the meeting is a chance to discuss regional security and the fight against drug smuggling. A report warns Australian reefs face their most severe mass bleaching event on record. Around 2,000 kilometres of WA's reef has been destroyed or damaged, including three quarters of Ningaloo Reef. Australian Institute of Marine Science spokesperson James Gilmore says small increases in temperature can be devastating.
2: If temperatures are, say, 2 degrees above, or last year we saw up to 4 degrees above, then the corals essentially cook. If we see those 2 degrees or so over several weeks, then they often die.
0: The federal government is being asked to explain why it cut a program for prostate cancer patients delivering 150,000 consults a year. Prostate Cancer Foundation Australia is calling for the decision to end its funding next year to be reversed. Foundation Chief Executive Anne Savage says the cut has come as a surprise.
3: The government did not consult with us ahead of making the decision, and it has not outlined to us what its plan is. We are deeply disappointed by the way we have been treated.
0: Also making news, Jetstar has conducted its first test flight to the new Western Sydney International Airport ahead of its official opening next month. The flight from Melbourne carried crew, but not passengers. And wildfires in Indonesia have destroyed the habitat of hundreds of orangutans, risking the survival of the species. Officials say many of the fires have been deliberately lit by individuals or corporations. Checking sport, Jack Ginnivan is set to be recalled for the Hawks ahead of Thursday's qualifying final against Fremantle. The 23-year-old was managed when the Hawks beat the Eagles in round 24 due to back soreness. Fast bowling trio Pat Cummins, Josh Hazlewood and Mitchell Starc have all been named in Australia's one-day squad for the tours of Zimbabwe and South Africa. Struggling batsman Manus Labuschagne has been dropped, and the Wallabies have arrived in Mendoza ahead of their second test against Argentina on Sunday. That's the latest. I'm Sarah Wiedersehen.

0: Go back, Noongar people, to the values of before. Gain strength from your culture, the spiritual dreaming war. Seek shelter from the vulture of colonial oppressor's law. For the presence of Jaeger's spirit, as Noongars unite once more.
1: Listen to the stories as the elders again explain how your culture flourished before the Europeans came. Find why it's important, your strength must never wane. Noongars need the spiritual, like dry land need rain. See contemporary, traditional come together on stage. Guitars weeping, drummers thumping in anguish rage. Hurt, fear, frustration escape the poet's cage while haunting digits echo deep from a forgotten age. Observe the women dancing, weaving to sing a song. History's mysteries from

0: Who are you?
1: I know exactly who I am. The question is, who are you?
0: I'm nobody, so leave me alone, all right?
1: Everybody is something, even a nobody.
2: Yeah, I think you're confused.
1: I am confused? You don't even know who you are.
0: Oh, and I suppose you do.
1: Follow me. I will show you.

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1: When it's real, only money change. Too much juice.

0: Too much cloth. Too much sauce.
1: I left.

0: Good evening, I'm Sarah Wiedersehen. A second Australian has been found safe after being reported missing in the Nepal floods, but for privacy reasons is not being identified. The person was found on the Tibetan side of the border and has made contact with their family. The individual is being assisted by consular officials. Assistant Foreign Minister Matt Thistlethwaite says it brings the number of missing Australians down to 42.
1: And the conditions facing those search and recovery teams are extremely challenging. So we're thinking of the family and friends of those who are still missing, and now our DFAT officials are working around the clock with the Nepalese authorities to try and locate them.
0: Prime Minister Anthony Albanese is in Palau for the Pacific Islands Forum. Leaders of the Solomon Islands, Fiji, Vanuatu and Samoa pulled out at the last minute. Mr Albanese says the meeting is a chance to discuss regional security and the fight against drug smuggling. A report warns Australian reefs face their most severe mass bleaching event on record. Around 2,000 kilometres of WA's reef has been destroyed or damaged, including three quarters of Ningaloo Reef. Australian Institute of Marine Science spokesperson James Gilmore says small increases in temperature can be devastating.
2: If temperatures are, say, 2 degrees above, or last year we saw up to 4 degrees above, then the corals essentially cook. If we see those 2 degrees or so over several weeks, then they often die.
0: The federal government is being asked to explain why it cut a program for prostate cancer patients delivering 150,000 consults a year. Prostate Cancer Foundation Australia is calling for the decision to end its funding next year to be reversed. Foundation Chief Executive Anne Savage says the cut has come as a surprise.
3: The government did not consult with us ahead of making the decision, and it has not outlined to us what its plan is. We are deeply disappointed by the way we have been treated.
0: Also making news, Jetstar has conducted its first test flight to the new Western Sydney International Airport ahead of its official opening next month. The flight from Melbourne carried crew, but not passengers. And wildfires in Indonesia have destroyed the habitat of hundreds of orangutans, risking the survival of the species. Officials say many of the fires have been deliberately lit by individuals or corporations. Checking sport, Jack Ginnivan is set to be recalled for the Hawks ahead of Thursday's qualifying final against Fremantle. The 23-year-old was managed when the Hawks beat the Eagles in round 24 due to back soreness. Fast bowling trio Pat Cummins, Josh Hazlewood and Mitchell Starc have all been named in Australia's one-day squad for the tours of Zimbabwe and South Africa. Struggling batsman Marnus Labuschagne has been dropped, and the Wallabies have arrived in Mendoza ahead of their second test against Argentina on Sunday. That's the latest. I'm Sarah Wiedersehen. G'day.

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0: Good evening, I'm Sarah Wiedersehen. A second Australian has been found safe after being reported missing in the Nepal floods, but for privacy reasons is not being identified. The person was found on the Tibetan side of the border and has made contact with their family. The individual is being assisted by consular officials. Assistant Foreign Minister Matt Thistlethwaite says it brings the number of missing Australians down to 42.
1: And the conditions facing those search and recovery teams are extremely challenging. So we're thinking of the family and friends of those who are still missing, and now our DFAT officials are working around the clock with the Nepalese authorities to try and locate them.
0: Prime Minister Anthony Albanese is in Palau for the Pacific Islands Forum. Leaders of the Solomon Islands, Fiji, Vanuatu and Samoa pulled out at the last minute. Mr Albanese says the meeting is a chance to discuss regional security and the fight against drug smuggling. A report warns Australian reefs face their most severe mass bleaching event on record. Around 2,000 kilometres of WA's reef has been destroyed or damaged, including three-quarters of Ningaloo Reef. Australian Institute of Marine Science spokesperson James Gilmore says small increases in temperature can be devastating.
2: If temperatures are, say, 2 degrees above, or last year we saw up to 4 degrees above, then the corals essentially cook. If we see those 2 degrees or so over several weeks, then they often die.
0: The federal government is being asked to explain why it cut a program for prostate cancer patients delivering 150,000 consults a year. Prostate Cancer Foundation Australia is calling for the decision to end its funding next year to be reversed. Foundation Chief Executive Anne Savage says the cut has come as a surprise.
3: The government did not consult with us ahead of making the decision, and it has not outlined to us what its plan is. We are deeply disappointed by the way we have been treated.
0: Also making news, Jetstar has conducted its first test flight to the new Western Sydney International Airport ahead of its official opening next month. The flight from Melbourne carried crew, but not passengers. And wildfires in Indonesia have destroyed the habitat of hundreds of orangutans, risking the survival of the species. Officials say many of the fires have been deliberately lit by individuals or corporations. Checking sport, Jack Ginnivan is set to be recalled for the Hawks ahead of Thursday's qualifying final against Fremantle. The 23-year-old was managed when the Hawks beat the Eagles in round 24 due to back soreness. Fast bowling trio Pat Cummins, Josh Hazlewood and Mitchell Stark have all been named in Australia's one-day squad for the tours of Zimbabwe and South Africa. Struggling batsman Manus Labuschagne has been dropped, and the Wallabies have arrived in Mendoza ahead of their second test against Argentina on Sunday. That's the latest. I'm Sarah Wiedersehen.
4: Yeah, this is Mariki Hood, the female of the

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1: Why, Nan?
0: Because I love it, granddaughter.
1: Like what? Back to the calm again.
2: I said, blue moon of Kentucky, keep on a shining.
1: What's that old fella's name again? You know, sweet lips.
3: Put your sweet lips a little closer to the phone.
1: Let him breathe. Oh no, the Beatles really not.
2: Will you still need me? Will you still feed me when I'm 64?
0: Yes, granddaughter, Patsy Cline, Jim Reed, the Beatles, and many more from that era.
1: It's cool and deadly.
0: That's right, granddaughter. What else are you going to tell the listeners?
1: Don't forget to listen to Polly. She'll bring back all memories from your young years.
0: Sundays, granddaughter, what time?
1: 12 to 3.
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0: Good evening, I'm Sarah Wiedersehen. A second Australian has been found safe after being reported missing in the Nepal floods, but for privacy reasons is not being identified. The person was found on the Tibetan side of the border and has made contact with their family. The individual is being assisted by consular officials. Assistant Foreign Minister Matt Thistlethwaite says it brings the number of missing Australians down to 42.
1: And the conditions facing those search and recovery teams are extremely challenging. We're thinking of the family and friends of those who are still missing, and now our DFAT officials are working around the clock with the Nepalese authorities to try and locate them.
0: Prime Minister Anthony Albanese is in Palau for the Pacific Islands Forum. Leaders of the Solomon Islands, Fiji, Vanuatu and Samoa pulled out at the last minute. Mr Albanese says the meeting is a chance to discuss regional security and the fight against drug smuggling. A report warns Australian reefs face their most severe mass bleaching event on record. Around 2,000 kilometres of WA's reef has been destroyed or damaged, including three quarters of Ningaloo Reef. Australian Institute of Marine Science spokesperson James Gilmore says small increases in temperature can be devastating.
2: If temperatures are, say, 2 degrees above, or last year we saw up to 4 degrees above, then the corals essentially cook. If we see those 2 degrees or so over several weeks, then they often die.
0: The federal government is being asked to explain why it cut a program for prostate cancer patients delivering 150,000 consults a year. Prostate Cancer Foundation Australia is calling for the decision to end its funding next year to be reversed. Foundation Chief Executive Anne Savage says the cut has come as a surprise.
3: The government did not consult with us ahead of making the decision, and it has not outlined to us what its plan is. We are deeply disappointed by the way we have been treated.
0: Also making news, Jetstar has conducted its first test flight to the new Western Sydney International Airport ahead of its official opening next month. The flight from Melbourne carried crew, but not passengers. And wildfires in Indonesia have destroyed the habitat of hundreds of orangutans, risking the survival of the species. Officials say many of the fires have been deliberately lit by individuals or corporations. Checking sport, Jack Ginnivan is set to be recalled for the Hawks ahead of Thursday's qualifying final against Fremantle. The 23-year-old was managed when the Hawks beat the Eagles in round 24 due to back soreness. Fast bowling trio Pat Cummins, Josh Hazlewood and Mitchell Starc have all been named in Australia's one-day squad for the tours of Zimbabwe and South Africa. Struggling batsman Manus Labuschagne has been dropped, and the Wallabies have arrived in Mendoza ahead of their second test against Argentina on Sunday. That's the latest. I'm Sarah Wiedersehen.
4: KMD. You're my mom.

0: darlings, it's Filmer and Reese here. 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
1: That's Cool and Deadly.
0: Oh, you're so cool and deadly, Dolph.
1: Oh, so are you.
0: Oh, yes, it's my favourite colour.
1: Mm.

across Australia in the 1960s, many people fought for their basic human rights. The right to walk into shops, cinemas, try on clothes, swim in a public pool, to buy a cuppa from a local cafe, and of course the right to vote. They are part of the movement changing the world. One man, Eddie Koeke Mabo, took the fight to the highest establishments in the land. He challenged the most powerful laws of the country. A legacy of a courageous man, a freedom fighter, a deep thinker, a free spirit, a father, son and brother. A person connected to the history and a visionary that saw long into the future. He knew that things must change,

0: Good evening, I'm Sarah Wiedersehen. A second Australian has been found safe after being reported missing in the Nepal floods, but for privacy reasons is not being identified. The person was found on the Tibetan side of the border and has made contact with their family. The individual is being assisted by consular officials. Assistant Foreign Minister Matt Thistlethwaite says it brings the number of missing Australians down to 42.
1: And the conditions facing those search and recovery teams are extremely challenging. So we're thinking of the family and friends of those who are still missing, and now our DFAT officials are working around the clock with the Nepalese authorities to try and locate them.
0: Prime Minister Anthony Albanese is in Palau for the Pacific Islands Forum. Leaders of the Solomon Islands, Fiji, Vanuatu and Samoa pulled out at the last minute. Mr Albanese says the meeting is a chance to discuss regional security and the fight against drug smuggling. A report warns Australian reefs face their most severe mass bleaching event on record. Around 2,000 kilometres of WA's reef has been destroyed or damaged, including three-quarters of Ningaloo Reef. Australian Institute of Marine Science spokesperson James Gilmore says small increases in temperature can be devastating.
2: If temperatures are, say, 2 degrees above, or last year we saw up to 4 degrees above, then the corals essentially cook. If we see those 2 degrees or so over several weeks, then they often die.
0: The federal government is being asked to explain why it cut a program for prostate cancer patients delivering 150,000 consults a year. Prostate Cancer Foundation Australia is calling for the decision to end its funding next year to be reversed. Foundation Chief Executive Anne Savage says the cut has come as a surprise.
3: The government did not consult with us ahead of making the decision, and it has not outlined to us what its plan is. We are deeply disappointed by the way we have been treated.
0: Also making news, Jetstar has conducted its first test flight to the new Western Sydney International Airport ahead of its official opening next month. The flight from Melbourne carried crew, but not passengers. And wildfires in Indonesia have destroyed the habitat of hundreds of orangutans, risking the survival of the species. Officials say many of the fires have been deliberately lit by individuals or corporations. Checking sport, Jack Ginnivan is set to be recalled for the Hawks ahead of Thursday's qualifying final against Fremantle. The 23-year-old was managed when the Hawks beat the Eagles in round 24 due to back soreness. Fast bowling trio Pat Cummins, Josh Hazlewood and Mitchell Starc have all been named in Australia's one-day squad for the tours of Zimbabwe and South Africa. Struggling batsman Marnus Labuschagne has been dropped, and the Wallabies have arrived in Mendoza ahead of their second test against Argentina on Sunday. That's the latest. I'm Sarah Wiedersehen.

9:03 a.m.

0: Deadly.
1: Sunshine's on Mokor.

0: Good evening, I'm Sarah Wiedersehen. A second Australian has been found safe after being reported missing in the Nepal floods, but for privacy reasons is not being identified. The person was found on the Tibetan side of the border and has made contact with their family. The individual is being assisted by consular officials. Assistant Foreign Minister Matt Thistlethwaite says it brings the number of missing Australians down to 42.
1: And the conditions facing those search and recovery teams are extremely challenging. So we're thinking of the family and friends of those who are still missing, and now our DFAT officials are working around the clock with the Nepalese authorities to try and locate them.
0: Prime Minister Anthony Albanese is in Palau for the Pacific Islands Forum. Leaders of the Solomon Islands, Fiji, Vanuatu and Samoa pulled out at the last minute. Mr Albanese says the meeting is a chance to discuss regional security and the fight against drug smuggling. A report warns Australian reefs face their most severe mass bleaching event on record. Around 2,000 kilometres of WA's reef has been destroyed or damaged, including three-quarters of Ningaloo Reef. Australian Institute of Marine Science spokesperson James Gilmore says small increases in temperature can be devastating.
2: If temperatures are, say, 2 degrees above, or last year we saw up to 4 degrees above, then the corals essentially cook. If we see those 2 degrees or so over several weeks, then they often die.
0: The federal government is being asked to explain why it cut a program for prostate cancer patients delivering 150,000 consults a year. Prostate Cancer Foundation Australia is calling for the decision to end its funding next year to be reversed. Foundation Chief Executive Anne Savage says the cut has come as a surprise.
3: The government did not consult with us ahead of making the decision, and it has not outlined to us what its plan is. We are deeply disappointed by the way we have been treated.
0: Also making news, Jetstar has conducted its first test flight to the new Western Sydney International Airport ahead of its official opening next month. The flight from Melbourne carried crew, but not passengers. And wildfires in Indonesia have destroyed the habitat of hundreds of orangutans, risking the survival of the species. Officials say many of the fires have been deliberately lit by individuals or corporations. Checking sport, Jack Ginnivan is set to be recalled for the Hawks ahead of Thursday's qualifying final against Fremantle. The 23-year-old was managed when the Hawks beat the Eagles in round 24 due to back soreness. Fast bowling trio Pat Cummins, Josh Hazlewood and Mitchell Stark have all been named in Australia's one-day squad for the tours of Zimbabwe and South Africa. Struggling batsman Manus Labuschagne has been dropped, and the Wallabies have arrived in Mendoza ahead of their second test against Argentina on Sunday. That's the latest. I'm Sarah Wiedersehen.
4: Cool and deadly.

I wrote in 2005. The name of the poem is called What's Gone. An Aboriginal man goes out to the bush after being away for a long time. He stands and looks at his country. And says to himself,

Not gonna see them again. All gone. Disappear. White man.

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1: This song I'd like to dedicate to Aboriginal women of this country. Aboriginal women throughout history, Truganini, Mumshu, Ujuru Noonuckle, Ruth Cummins, Kate Elizabeth McCarthy. I sing this song. I sing it for my sisters, who I feel are the backbone of our struggle in this country, trying to keep it together.

0: Good evening, I'm Sarah Wiedersehen. A second Australian has been found safe after being reported missing in the Nepal floods, but for privacy reasons is not being identified. The person was found on the Tibetan side of the border and has made contact with their family. The individual is being assisted by consular officials. Assistant Foreign Minister Matt Thistlethwaite says it brings the number of missing Australians down to 42.
1: And the conditions facing those search and recovery teams are extremely challenging. We're thinking of the family and friends of those who are still missing, and now our DFAT officials are working around the clock with the Nepalese authorities to try and locate them.
0: Prime Minister Anthony Albanese is in Palau for the Pacific Islands Forum. Leaders of the Solomon Islands, Fiji, Vanuatu and Samoa pulled out at the last minute. Mr Albanese says the meeting is a chance to discuss regional security and the fight against drug smuggling. A report warns Australian reefs face their most severe mass bleaching event on record. Around 2,000 kilometres of WA's reef has been destroyed or damaged, including three-quarters of Ningaloo Reef. Australian Institute of Marine Science spokesperson James Gilmore says small increases in temperature can be devastating.
2: If temperatures are, say, 2 degrees above, or last year we saw up to 4 degrees above, then the corals essentially cook. If we see those 2 degrees or so over several weeks, then they often die.
0: The federal government is being asked to explain why it cut a program for prostate cancer patients delivering 150,000 consults a year. Prostate Cancer Foundation Australia is calling for the decision to end its funding next year to be reversed. Foundation Chief Executive Anne Savage says the cut has come as a surprise.
3: The government did not consult with us ahead of making the decision, and it has not outlined to us what its plan is. We are deeply disappointed by the way we have been treated.
0: Also making news, Jetstar has conducted its first test flight to the new Western Sydney International Airport ahead of its official opening next month. The flight from Melbourne carried crew, but not passengers. And wildfires in Indonesia have destroyed the habitat of hundreds of orangutans, risking the survival of the species. Officials say many of the fires have been deliberately lit by individuals or corporations. Checking sport, Jack Ginnivan is set to be recalled for the Hawks ahead of Thursday's qualifying final against Fremantle. The 23-year-old was managed when the Hawks beat the Eagles in round 24 due to back soreness. Fast bowling trio Pat Cummins, Josh Hazlewood and Mitchell Starc have all been named in Australia's one-day squad for the tours of Zimbabwe and South Africa. Struggling batsman Manus Labuschagne has been dropped, and the Wallabies have arrived in Mendoza ahead of their second test against Argentina on Sunday. That's the latest. I'm Sarah Wiedersehen.

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love. No, we don't have to make love, we had an orgasm. Your body is what I'm all about. Can I see it? I'll show you. Why not? You can do it because I'm your friend. I'd do it for you. Of course I'd undress in front of you. And when I'm naked, what shall I do? How can I make you see that it's cool? Can't you just trust me? If I was your girlfriend, you could. Oh yeah, I think so. Listen, for you naked, I will dance a ballet. Would that get you off? Tell me what will.

0: evening, I'm Sarah Wiedersehen. A second Australian has been found safe after being reported missing in the Nepal floods, but for privacy reasons is not being identified. The person was found on the Tibetan side of the border and has made contact with their family. The individual is being assisted by consular officials. Assistant Foreign Minister Matt Thistlethwaite says it brings the number of missing Australians down to 42.
1: And the conditions facing those search and recovery teams are extremely challenging. So we're thinking of the family and friends of those who are still missing, and now our DFAT officials are working around the clock with the Nepalese authorities to try and locate them.
0: Prime Minister Anthony Albanese is in Palau for the Pacific Islands Forum. Leaders of the Solomon Islands, Fiji, Vanuatu and Samoa pulled out at the last minute. Mr Albanese says the meeting is a chance to discuss regional security and the fight against drug smuggling. A report warns Australian reefs face their most severe mass bleaching event on record. Around 2,000 kilometres of WA's reef has been destroyed or damaged, including three-quarters of Ningaloo Reef. Australian Institute of Marine Science spokesperson James Gilmore says small increases in temperature can be devastating.
2: If temperatures are, say, 2 degrees above, or last year we saw up to 4 degrees above, then the corals essentially cook. If we see those 2 degrees or so over several weeks, then they often die.
0: The federal government is being asked to explain why it cut a program for prostate cancer patients delivering 150,000 consults a year. Prostate Cancer Foundation Australia is calling for the decision to end its funding next year to be reversed. Foundation Chief Executive Anne Savage says the cut has come as a surprise.
3: The government did not consult with us ahead of making the decision, and it has not outlined to us what its plan is. We are deeply disappointed by the way we have been treated.
0: Also making news, Jetstar has conducted its first test flight to the new Western Sydney International Airport ahead of its official opening next month. The flight from Melbourne carried crew, but not passengers. And wildfires in Indonesia have destroyed the habitat of hundreds of orangutans, risking the survival of the species. Officials say many of the fires have been deliberately lit by individuals or corporations. Checking sport, Jack Ginnivan is set to be recalled for the Hawks ahead of Thursday's qualifying final against Fremantle. The 23-year-old was managed when the Hawks beat the Eagles in round 24 due to back soreness. Fast bowling trio Pat Cummins, Josh Hazlewood and Mitchell Starc have all been named in Australia's one-day squad for the tours of Zimbabwe and South Africa. Struggling batsman Manus Labuschagne has been dropped, and the Wallabies have arrived in Mendoza ahead of their second test against Argentina on Sunday. That's the latest. I'm Sarah Wiedersehen.

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I'll be playing you all those fabulous hits of the 70s, taking you back in time when life was fun and Australian music ruled. 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

Kukaja, Charo.

Kia ora, I'm George Henare, playing the Sultan in Aladdin. 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

0: Good evening, I'm Sarah Wiedersehen. A second Australian has been found safe after being reported missing in the Nepal floods, but for privacy reasons is not being identified. The person was found on the Tibetan side of the border and has made contact with their family. The individual is being assisted by consular officials. Assistant Foreign Minister Matt Thistlethwaite says it brings the number of missing Australians down to 42.
1: And the conditions facing those search and recovery teams are extremely challenging. We're thinking of the family and friends of those who are still missing, and now our DFAT officials are working around the clock with the Nepalese authorities to try and locate them.
0: Prime Minister Anthony Albanese is in Palau for the Pacific Islands Forum. Leaders of the Solomon Islands, Fiji, Vanuatu and Samoa pulled out at the last minute. Mr Albanese says the meeting is a chance to discuss regional security and the fight against drug smuggling. A report warns Australian reefs face their most severe mass bleaching event on record. Around 2,000 kilometres of WA's reef has been destroyed or damaged, including three-quarters of Ningaloo Reef. Australian Institute of Marine Science spokesperson James Gilmore says small increases in temperature can be devastating.
2: If temperatures are, say, 2 degrees above, or last year we saw up to 4 degrees above, then the corals essentially cook. If we see those 2 degrees or so over several weeks, then they often die.
0: The federal government is being asked to explain why it cut a program for prostate cancer patients delivering 150,000 consults a year. Prostate Cancer Foundation Australia is calling for the decision to end its funding next year to be reversed. Foundation Chief Executive Anne Savage says the cut has come as a surprise.
3: The government did not consult with us ahead of making the decision, and it has not outlined to us what its plan is. We are deeply disappointed by the way we have been treated.
0: Also making news, Jetstar has conducted its first test flight to the new Western Sydney International Airport ahead of its official opening next month. The flight from Melbourne carried crew, but not passengers. And wildfires in Indonesia have destroyed the habitat of hundreds of orangutans, risking the survival of the species. Officials say many of the fires have been deliberately lit by individuals or corporations. Checking sport, Jack Ginnivan is set to be recalled for the Hawks ahead of Thursday's qualifying final against Fremantle. The 23-year-old was managed when the Hawks beat the Eagles in round 24 due to back soreness. Fast bowling trio Pat Cummins, Josh Hazlewood and Mitchell Starc have all been named in Australia's one-day squad for the tours of Zimbabwe and South Africa. Struggling batsman Manus Labuschagne has been dropped, and the Wallabies have arrived in Mendoza ahead of their second test against Argentina on Sunday. That's the latest. I'm Sarah Wiedersehen.
4: Cool. Deadly.

0: Good morning, I'm Sophie Clark. An Australian has been found alive 6 days after deadly flooding devastated Nepal. The Queenslander was located in Tibet and has spoken with loved ones. 43 Aussies are still unaccounted for. The death toll has climbed above 1,000. The United States has launched large-scale strikes on Iran for the first time since July as the military situation in the Middle East flares. U.S. Central Command has accused the Islamic Revolutionary Guard Corps of attempted attacks on commercial shipping in the Strait of Hormuz. Political analyst in Tehran, Hossein Abrahami, has told Al Jazeera English, all eyes are now on how Iran will respond.
1: If the United States will attack south parts of Iran, Iran will retaliate 10 times more or faster.
0: The US president says if the Iranian military retaliates, the United States will just hit back even harder. Ferry passengers are being warned to expect disruptions as workers walk off the job from this morning. Maritime union members will stop work for 5 hours after failed negotiations over pay and conditions in Sydney. Train services in Brisbane aren't expected to be running at full capacity for months. Commuters have been enduring a Saturday timetable since May due to an ongoing wage dispute between the government and unions. Negotiations are continuing. A landmark report warns Australian reefs face their most severe mass bleaching event on record amid warmer than usual ocean temperatures. Around 2,000 kilometres of West Australia's reef has been destroyed or damaged, including three quarters of Ningaloo Reef. Australian Institute of Marine Sciences' James Gilmore says small increases in temperature can be devastating.
2: If temperatures are, say, 2 degrees above, or last year we saw up to 4 degrees above, then the corals essentially cork. If we see those 2 degrees or so over several weeks, then they often die.
0: Traffic management technology developed in Sydney will be rolled out in India. The New South Wales Premier signed a memorandum of understanding for the technology to be used in Delhi. Chris Minns has travelled to India for a trade mission. Also making news, the social media feeds of Australians would be algorithm-free under a plan put forward to strengthen the government's proposed digital duty of care reforms. And Australian actor and producer Naomi Watts will receive a Lifetime Achievement Award at Spain's top film festival next month. In sport, Geelong's Max Holmes is firming up to return for Friday's AFL elimination final against Carlton. He's been out since round 19 with an ankle injury. Decisions surrounding Essendon's playing list are being delayed while the club's VFL campaign continues. Tristan Schoolgate is on court in the first round match at the US Tennis Open. Alex de Minaur will later begin his campaign. The EPL's transfer window shuts this morning with clubs rushing to get last-minute deals done. And the women's quarterfinals have been called on at the Fiji Surf Pro. That's the latest. I'm Sophie Clark.

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0: Good morning, I'm Sophie Clark. The loved ones of Australians still missing almost a week after the Nepal flooding disaster say they're hoping for a miracle. A second Aussie has been located safe in the wake of the disaster, but more than 40 are still unaccounted for. The combined death toll in Nepal and Tibet is now above 1,000. Australia's foreign minister says search and recovery teams are facing extremely challenging conditions. The price of crude oil has surged about 5%, sitting about $90 a barrel in the wake of renewed military action in the Middle East. US Central Command has announced the first major strikes in weeks, accusing Iran of attempting attacks in the Strait of Hormuz. Iranian officials are vowing to retaliate tenfold. Former US Marine Dan Grazier has told Al Jazeera an extended campaign of missile attacks isn't sustainable for either country.
1: The best course of action for both sides is to just lay down our arms and get back to the negotiating table and come up with an agreement that both sides can live with.
0: The social media feeds of Australians could be algorithm-free under a plan put forward to strengthen the government's proposed digital duty of care reforms. Labor is planning on cracking down on social media sites that are feeding misogynistic and extremist content to unsuspecting people. Leading advocate Shane Contos will use a National Press Club speech to push for algorithms to be made opt-in. AFL great Dale Thomas is being sued for almost $600,000 in unpaid taxes. The Australian Tax Office has launched legal action alleging the Collingwood Premiership star has failed to lodge tax returns and pay income tax across the past six financial years. Latest research has uncovered key differences between older and younger people diagnosed with bowel cancer. The Flinders University study found patients under 50 are more likely to be women, have left-sided tumours and carry specific genetic mutations. Professor Savio Barreto says the findings highlight the need for tailored treatments.
2: It was trying to understand whether we could derive a signal from the noise in terms of how best to help our patients.
0: Also making news, former UK Prime Minister Keir Starmer is standing down as a member of British Parliament 2 months after he was replaced as the country's leader. And Nikki Webster is putting her hand up for a role at the 2032 Brisbane Olympic Games, 26 years after her star-making appearance at the 2000 opening ceremony. In sport, the AFL and NFL are on a fixture collision course in 2027. American football is scheduled to be played at the MCG during the AFL's qualifying and elimination finals week. Adelaide's chairman has hit back at suggestions Matthew Nicks' future at the club could be decided Saturday night. John Osland says Nicks has a year to run on his contract and they expect him to be coaching the team next year. And the Adelaide Strikers have signed Ben Stokes for this summer's Big Bash. That's the latest in sport.

Mary of Shabaria, face of my area. The original Richard Ramirez, Christian Rivera, cause my lyrics never sit well, so they wanna give me the chair. Like a paraplegic, and it's scary, call it Harry Carey. Cause every time I'm digging Harry Carey, I'm Mary, I'm dictionary on. I'm swearing up and down, they can spit this shit hilarious. It's time to put these bitches in the obituary column. We wouldn't see eye to eye with a staring problem. Get the shaft like a staring column. Trigger happy, pack each, but it's black ink. Evil half of the bad meats, evil that means. Take a backseat, take it back to fat beats with a maxi single. Look at my rap sheet, what attracts these people is my gangster. Like Apache with a catchy jiggle, I stack chips. You better got a half eat Cheeto.

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0: Hello, I'm Adam Evans with the NIRS News. Aboriginal child protection advocates say history is repeating itself right now. ABSEC Chief Executive John Lahar has told a major conference in Port Macquarie that what's happening to Aboriginal kids in care amounts to another stolen generation unfolding in front of our eyes. More than 400 people gathered at the three-day event, including workers, carers and policymakers from Aboriginal community-controlled organisations. Mr. Lahar says the evidence and the solutions already exist. What's missing is government backing to make them work at scale. He's calling for independent oversight of the system, not just more tweaks to one that's already failing. Could the deadly Nepal floods have been predicted? Well, a new hazard assessment by international scientists says yes, there were warning signs days before the glacier collapsed. Satellite images reportedly showed the glacier's surface changing, meltwater turning visibly brown, and a crack spreading into the rock around it. One report co-author, geologist Jacob Steiner, says early warning systems for construction workers in the area were very weak. Hundreds of workers were trapped in hydropower tunnels when the flood hit, and researchers say better monitoring could have saved lives. Nepal and China have actually discussed the glacier-related risks just months earlier in May, but no formal warning system had ever been put in place. Keir Starmer is quitting British politics altogether. The former Prime Minister had confirmed he'll step down as MP, triggering a by-election in his North London seat. It comes just 5 weeks after he was replaced as Labour leader and PM by Andy Burnham. Sir Keir says he wants to hand the baton on and will now turn his focus to international affairs and combating violence against women. He first entered Parliament back in 2015 after a career leading the UK's public prosecutions. It's an acronym that's bothered US President Donald Trump before, and now Canada may immortalise it on a street sign. Ottawa City Council has voted to remove Trump's name from a local road, with Taco Avenue among the suggested replacements. The word is an acronym of Trump Always Chickens Out, a phrase that visibly annoyed the president when a reporter raised it last year. It comes after Trump ordered US agencies to rename Lake Ontario to Lake America, a move that Canadian leaders have flatly rejected. Residents get the final say, with any change unlikely before Ottawa's council election in late October. And scientists may have just caught a glimpse of one of the universe's biggest mysteries. A detector buried deep underground in the US has picked up a single flash of energy that could be dark matter. Researchers called it the most compelling hint in the decades-long hunt for the substance, which makes up most of the universe but has never directly been seen. It was spotted by the Lux Zeppelin detector almost 1.5 kilometres underground. We'll have more coming up next.
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0: To sport, and in cricket, Ben Stokes is coming to Adelaide. The Strikers have confirmed the former England captain will play the whole Big Bash League this summer. It's Stokes' first Big Bash League since he turned out for Melbourne Renegades back in 2015. He walked away from international cricket in June, blindsiding fans with the news partway through a test match. He's expected to be available for the entire Strikers campaign. Now for a look at the capital city weather around the country. Sunny and Magnum in Brisbane with a top 27. 27 are partly cloudy on Gadigal Country, Sydney, while it's 21 in a shower or two on Ngunnawalgambri Country, Canberra. 18 in a shower or two in Naarm, Melbourne, and partly cloudy in Nipaluna, Hobart with a max of 16. A top of 17 in cloudy in Tundanya, Adelaide. A shower or two in 19 degrees in Borloo, Perth, and mostly sunny in Garamilla, Darwin with a top of 33. If you have any stories that you'd like to share with us, you can send us an email to news@nirs.org.au. That's news@nirs.org.au. nirs.org.au. That's news@nirs.org.au. Yeah.
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4: Good morning, the Daily Mob out there for another Wednesday morning. We are in the last hour of the show. Geez, it's gone quick. Let's Talk will be in after the 9 o'clock news and weather. And Ian and Guyala are going to be over there from 3 p.m. onwards this afternoon for the drive show. She potentially will be there all week. Already missing the laugh already and the vibe, but that's all right. The show must go on. Plenty of time for you to send me a request, song request or anything that you'd like to shout out or whatever it is that you want to let me know what's going on this morning. 0493 222 822 is the number and how you can do that one. What do we got here? Oh, hello. Morning, brother. You got Ring of Fire, Johnny Cash. For Harold and Laurie on the drive. No worries. Let's throw that on very, very soon for you. Thank you very much for your message this morning. Righto, let's get into it, eh? This is Electric Fields, Don't You Worry. Something

Country, the Brekkie Show, Brooks and Dunn there, Honky Tonk Truth, right here on the Brekkie Show. And that request for, who was it, for Harold and Laurie up there on the sunny coast, Ring of Fire, Johnny Cash. And before that one, a request for Kenny, On the Road Again, Willie Nelson, Safe Travels, Kenny. You're hitting the road there soon, so you want a little bit of On the Road Again. I don't blame you. Hey, hope you're enjoying your morning so far. As you can hear, I'm riding solo again this morning, potentially for the rest of the week, as Gaella's got some duties over there to help Ian out on the drive show. So if you're chasing that infectious laugh of Gaella, you got to wait until 3 p.m. You won't find it in the mornings, maybe for the next couple of days, but that's all right. Just slip over there at 3 p.m. Don't forget, after the 9 o'clock news and weather, let's talk. Karen Durante will be in with that one right there. All righty. Now, I had a bit of a yarn there to the Daily Choices crew yesterday. I know the Touch Carnival's not until November, but spots are filling up very, very quickly. So if you are intending on nominating a team, I suggest you do that ASAP if you don't want to miss out. And, of course, you better ring your clinics up as well and book your 715s in to get all that sorted, because there is a bit of a wait going on there. So don't delay. Get in and book yourselves in for that one as well, even though November is a couple of months away. All righty, Troy Cassadaly here now. Take a walk in my country, right here on The Brekkie Show.

0: Triple A Murray Country, the Berecki Show, Troy Caster Daily there. Take a walk in my country. Hey, we've got another deadly interview lined up this morning. Good morning, Talika Clancy. How are you?
1: I'm good. How are you?
0: Oh, I'm really good. Hey, look, I really appreciate it. You are currently overseas, so it's quite early where you are. But thank you very much for joining us on the Berecki Show.
1: No problem. That's all good. Not too bad.
0: Not two hours behind.
1: So I'm in China. So only 2 hours behind.
0: All right. Now, who's your mob and where are you from?
1: My mob is a Willy Willy. So from central Queensland.
0: Yeah, deadly. Now tell us, what are you doing in China?
1: So we have Asian champs. So there's a really cool new way that they've changed the whole Olympic qualification. And if you win Asian champs this year, you book your ticket to LA 2028, to the Olympics, which is like 2 years out, which is like, I still kind of can't believe it. But yeah, so today we kick off the tournament. And so this afternoon, me and Steffi will have our first game against Mongolia. And yeah, so it's a pretty big one, like pretty nervous, pretty stressed, but at the same time, like, it's just this is what it's all about, so it's pretty cool.
0: Yeah, look, I'm sure you guys will kill it. Now, do you know much about the Mongolian team? Are they pretty good? Do you know anything about them? You done any research? Do you do that sort of stuff?
1: No, actually. To be honest, I don't tour that much, so it's I don't have much information on them, so this is a pool, like, first we start in pool matches too. So, like, we have Mongolia, New Zealand and Hong Kong in our pool. But, yeah, no, I've never played them before. So it'll be, yeah, just totally fresh, which is also great. Like, it's our first game. So it's really just about ourselves and taking care of what we need to do.
0: Yeah, look, I think that's a great attitude towards the tournament as well. You know, you guys are just focusing on yourselves, and I think it's a good attitude to have. You don't really care who's on the other side of the net. You guys are just going to go out there and kill it. But how's preparation been for you and your teammate there? Things have been going well?
1: Yeah, it hasn't been too bad. Look, it definitely wasn't like the smoothest. But at the same time, like, that doesn't matter. We're pretty tough. So, I broke my toe actually a couple of weeks ago. So,
0: oh, no.
1: Hopefully nobody's, my opponent's the thing. I know it sounds really silly, but it's like your second toe, which is a little inconvenient when you like have to like grip in the sand.
0: Yeah.
1: So that's okay.
0: Man, you must be tough as nails playing with a broken toe. So, do you think that'll affect your game in any way, like in terms of, you know, you're jumping up and all that sort of stuff and hitting the ball over the net? Or you think you'll stick to the same sort of game plan you and your teammate have you've got so far?
1: Yeah, look, we're pretty fortunate as being full-time athletes that we get, like, incredible support staff around us. So, like, obviously everybody wants everything to be perfect when you're going to competition, but that's just not the reality of life. And so, yeah, I'm just grateful for the support team that we get. Like, we're very fortunate.
0: Yeah, deadly. Now, look, what's the weather like over there in China? Like, it's, we're 2 days into spring over here in Australia, so we're starting to heat up. But what's it like over there in China?
1: Yeah, it's pretty similar, to be honest. It's, like, perfect. They're 2 days into autumn, so the weather is, like, pretty similar to Brizzy right now, so it's kind of perfect. Well, I actually played here like a month ago and it was like stinky hot, so I'm pretty happy it's autumn now.
0: Deadly. Now, look, when this
1: is like unbearable.
0: Yeah. Now, when this tournament is over, what do you got lined up after that? You got anything lined up, or are you going to be just sort of heading back to Australia?
1: Straight back to Australia, which will be good. Like, get a bit of time off, recover. Let the toe actually heal properly. So the calendar next year starts already in February, like, so pretty early. And we have world champs through next year. So it's really just all, like, coming at once, like, the preparation for LA.
0: Yeah, perfect, perfect. All right, well, I better let you get along and do what you got to do. Thank you very much. I really do appreciate it, obviously being so early, or you're a couple of hours behind us here in Australia over there in China. Good luck with the tournament. I'm sure you and your teammate will kill it over there. And we will talk to you really, really soon. We might try to catch up with you after the tournament, eh? How does that sound?
1: Yeah, no, that sounds good. Hopefully with some good news.
0: Yeah,
1: but thank you so much.
0: No worries. I'll keep an eye on your Insta. Keep us updated. If this Talik or Clancy, we're catching up with you, beach volleyballer, and check out her socials to keep up to date with what she's doing overseas there. All the best, Talik. Well, thanks again for joining us right here on The Brekkie Show.
1: Thank you.
0: See you, mate. Bye.
2: Hi, I'm Taliqua Clancy. My mob is the Willy Willy Waka Waka and Grang Grang, and you're listening to Murray Country. Triple A Murray Country. I keep doing that, missing Triple A. You're listening to Triple A Murray Country.

0: you feel proud. What feels right for right now.
1: When you can study hands-on, all in, practical, professional,
0: personal. 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

lives his life and fades away. Another young man takes his place. Average Joe, average pays.

Hey, Triple A Murray Country, the Brekkie Show, a little bit of Alan Jackson there, Hard Hat and Hammer, Liar, Cry, Pigman Brothers before that one, and one of the new songs from Jelly Roll, Hands Up. Hey guys, it's that time of the morning where I have to wrap the show up. Don't forget Karen Durante will be in with Let's Talk after the 9 o'clock news and weather, and Ian and Gaella Bales will be over there this afternoon from 3 p.m. onwards doing the drive show. I hope you had a deadly morning this morning. I hope you are loving all the deadly country music that we play here on Triple A Murray Country. Hey, I forgot to do a bit of a birthday shout out. Happy belated birthday to one of the sister girls there, Fiona Smallwood Power. I hope you had a deadly birthday yesterday up there in Teeville, up there in Townsville. I'm sure it was a good day. But hope all you deadly mob enjoy the rest of your day today. We'll catch you mob all tomorrow, same time, 6 a.m. through to 9 a.m. I'll leave you with a little bit of King Stingray, Chris Stapleton, Jem Casadaley, and this song right here is a little bit of Merle Haggard. Enjoy your day. My name's Ray Nagus, and we'll see you all, you deadly mob, tomorrow.

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0: Hello, I'm Sophie Clark. Families waiting for updates about loved ones caught up in Nepal's flooding disaster have received some encouraging news. A total of 5 Australians have been accounted for, 1 in Nepal, 1 in Tibet, and 3 who are outside the affected regions. The number of missing Aussies has now been revised down to 38. Nepali-Australian Karuna Rawat has told Today it's welcome news, but many loved ones are still waiting for answers.
1: The last few days has been super challenging and everyone's coming together to support each other. It's been very challenging and devastating that we are all waiting for good news, but the loss cannot be really comprehended.
0: An Australian Air Force jet will deliver extra aid to Nepal to help the country recover from devastation. The assistance includes sanitation kits and solar lights at the request of local authorities. The region is battling frequent power outages and a growing risk of waterborne disease. The Nationals leader believes young boys need more male role models in the real world as part of efforts to tackle misogyny and extreme views online. Advocates are calling on the federal government to take its proposed duty of care reforms further to make social media platforms algorithm-free in an attempt to stop young people being exposed to the so-called menosphere. Matt Canavan says we also need to look at why some young men are being attracted to this type of content.
2: It is terrible, it is toxic, but the reason, a big reason for that in my view, is they're sick and tired of getting lectures about how bad men are at school. And so they go to other places. They're sick and tired of the feminisation of our curriculum and the lack of direction and leadership that they're given.
0: Staff at Queensland's Youth Detention Centre are walking off the job over an ongoing wage dispute with state government. Despite 6 months of negotiations, the Australian Workers Union claims it's yet to receive a satisfying offer. It's the second time in just over a week members have taken industrial action. The New South Wales Premier has urged Indian companies to buy critical minerals from Australia rather than China. Chris Binns is currently on an official trade mission in India aimed at growing trade and investment opportunities. Mr. Binns is due to meet with airline companies to spruik the new Western Sydney International Airport. Briefly, the Commonwealth Bank says the decline in property values across the country is larger and faster than anticipated, and Australian actor Naomi Watts will receive a Lifetime Achievement Award at Spain's top film festival. Checking sports, Sydney coach Dean Cox is adamant the Swans have the depth to win the AFL Premiership even without 5 of their key players. The Swans host Brisbane in a qualifying final on Saturday. Former England Test captain Ben Stokes has rejected offers from the Sydney Sixers and Melbourne Renegades and will instead play for the Adelaide Strikers for the upcoming BBL season. Dane Sweeney is the latest Aussie to advance to the second round of the US Open, and Aussie surfer Isabel Nichols has advanced to the semi-finals of the Fiji Pro at Cloudbreak.
3: Cool and deadly.

0: I'm Sophie Clark. Five Australians have now been confirmed safe after the Nepal Tibet flooding disaster. The number of those unaccounted for in the region has been revised down to 38. Millions of dollars worth of aid will arrive in Nepal in coming hours to help with the recovery efforts. This worker from a local non-profit group says getting the relief to affected areas is proving difficult.
1: Places which are across the river, all the bridges are gone. So it's very hard for us to send them the relief materials. So we're just collecting here right now, and we know that it's accessible to reach those guys. We send out all the donations.
0: At least 12 people have been killed and 20 injured in Russian missile strikes on Ukraine's capital. Russia says it was targeting military and energy facilities. Hostilities have flared again in the Middle East, with the United States launching strikes against Iran for the first time since July. Washington says the move follows attempted attacks on shipping in the Strait of Hormuz. The Islamic Revolutionary Guard Corps about to retaliate tenfold. Detectives from Victoria are due to travel to Sydney to speak with Swans players at the centre of an alleged sexual assault in Melbourne. Isaac Heaney, Chad Warner, Nick Blakey, Riley Bice and James Jordan have been stood down by the club for the rest of the AFL season. Questions are being raised about why the players haven't been interviewed sooner, but lawyer Justin Quill has told Today it's pretty standard.
2: The wheels of justice turn very, very slowly, and sometimes these things not only take weeks, they can take months. Throw in the fact that being investigated by the Victoria Police, there's all sorts of procedures that have to take place before a Victorian police officer can conduct their business interstate.
0: Telstra has released the findings of an external investigation into its major outage in July. The telco says the review confirmed the suspected cause and they've already made changes to address the issue. Chief Executive Vicky Brady says the outage shouldn't have happened.